0: July. Spokesperson Katie Kelso says more people will be forced to represent themselves in court.
1: It's potentially going to mean that court proceedings are delayed. People are unable to get good legal advice, and that is going to mean potentially that they're going to enter into unsafe arrangements, or they're not going to be willing to enter into really sensible arrangements.
0: In Queensland, nearly 900 people have been evacuated from an Ipswich factory overnight after being exposed to dangerous chemicals. Paramedics attended the scene on Lockway after midnight following reports of a large ammonia leak. Five patients were transported to hospital with respiratory problems. The area remains cordoned off while crews work to neutralise the spill. New research has found most employers are getting duped by AI on job applications. Michael Page's recruitment report found more than a third of managers were unable to tell whether a resume was written by a human. Managing Director David George says the face-to-face interview is now more important than ever.
2: On both sides of the equation, you've got the applicants using AI to submit their CVs and the hiring managers using AI to run through the process of the interview or the selection criteria. So everything looks very, very similar, which is increasingly a challenge for both the employee and the employer.
0: The Australian dollar is buying 72.6 US cents. This is Air News. The Blues will attempt to wrap up the Women's State of Origin series in Brisbane tonight. New South Wales won a scrappy opening clash against Queensland 11-6 in Newcastle. Skipper Isabel Kelly says the Blues are hoping to produce a better performance in attack.
3: We didn't really get to, put out there what we can do and showcase what we want to do. And, you know, that only comes off the back of hard work and defensively making sure that we're aiming up there. So, yeah, hopefully we get a bit more attacking footing.
0: In AFL, Brisbane defender Kadeen Coleman says he's raring to go for tonight's grand final rematch with Geelong at the Gabba. The luckless Lion missed both the 2024 and 2025 grand finals with injury, but admits he's just happy to be back on the paddock.
4: Individually, just trying to do my part in the team, play my role, and just trying to get wins at the end of the day.
0: Meanwhile, hot on the heels of Michael Voss's departure, Carlton now find themselves without a list boss or a recruiting manager just weeks out from the AFL's mid-season draft. Air News' Sarah Patterson reports.
5: List manager Nick Austin has stepped aside following Voss's resignation as senior coach, with Blues football boss Chris Davies set to take over the list management duties in the interim. During his time at the Blues, Austin oversaw trades for the likes of Adam Sard and Ben Ainsworth and brokered the trade for Charlie Curnow to get to Sydney last year in exchange for a deal which included three first-round draft picks. The Blues are also minus a recruiting manager after Mick Agresta departed the club on the eve of the AFL season.
0: Australian Independent Radio News.
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1: Hi, this is Sally. 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It's great fun, so get in touch with the station. We're looking forward to hearing from you. It's your town talking.

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1: Hi, I'm Jessica from Westpac here in Harvey, and I'm here to tell you that when it comes to banking, there is no competition. Like, literally, no competition. All the other banks have left town. We're the last ones standing here at Westpac. 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
1: Hi, I'm Jessica from Westpac here in Harvey, and I'm here to tell you that when it comes to banking, there is no competition. Like, literally, no competition. All the other banks have left town. We're the last ones standing here at Westpac. So if you like walking into a branch and talking to a real human like me, who knows you and knows the town, then Westpac is it. We love our branch here, and we love the people of Harvey. 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
1: This is ANU's Western Australia. I'm Lee Harrison. A 35-year-old man has been held in custody overnight, questioned by police after a woman's body was left on a main street in Joondalup. It's believed the woman was placed on an ambulance stretcher yesterday morning by a man known to her who approached paramedics asking for help. Even though a man's in custody, Detective Inspector Jade Morelski is calling on the public to provide any clues they may have.
2: If they're in the Grand Boulevard Joondalup area from about 9:30 till about 9:40, 9:45, please contact police. You may have incidentally located on your camera or recorded on your camera a piece of evidence that may be relied upon by the investigators.
1: Homicide detectives are investigating the death of a man at Katanning, about 280 kilometres southeast of Perth, where a man died yesterday morning in suspicious circumstances. Police received a report about 5:30 that the 49-year-old had been found unresponsive on Marie Drive on the outskirts of the town site. He was declared dead at the scene. A man in his 20s is in a critical condition in Royal Perth Hospital after being hit by a car in Perth's north. It happened just before 6:30 last night. The man is believed to have been on foot when he was hit on Pinjar Road near Flynn Drive in Carramar. Major crash officers are investigating. A task force is being established to develop a national approach to deal with prostate cancer. The disease affects nearly 1 in 5 Australian men and claims nearly 4,000 lives each year. Former Deputy Prime Minister Wayne Swan will chair the new committee, having faced his own personal battle.
3: Millions of Australian men are unaware that they're at risk, and that's why we need more national programs. More programs for screening and testing, but in particular, awareness programs so people know they need to talk to their doctor and get tested.
1: To sport now, Collingwood will make at least 4 changes for tomorrow night's clash against Sydney. The Pies to be without Darcy Moore and Pat Lipinski through concussion, Darcy Cameron an ankle, and a managing Scott Pendlebury. Swans coach Dean Cox won't be underestimating the Pies.
4: No matter what personnel's out there, they are a very experienced football team that have played a lot of footy together. You know, one thing that they've done, I think they're the third best defence. So they've always been up for the fight, and they always will be.
1: The fixtures for round 16 through to 22 will be released today, with Geelong and Sydney to feature heavily in prime time. The clubs will feature in 4 Thursday or Friday night games each, while Carlton, Essendon and Richmond are expected to miss out on the marquee time slots. This is Air News Western Australia.
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It's Libby Claes from Steamworks Arts. 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

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I am in Year 6 at Kingston Primary School, and I want to thank all the volunteers at Harvey Community Radio for playing great music.

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2: Hi, my name's Smee. I'm from the Anchorman. I just want to let you know that I love listening to Harvey Community Radio 96.5 FM because it's your town talking.

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1: Hello there, I'm Sean Bindley. Russian President Vladimir Putin says the successful test of the advanced Sarmat intercontinental ballistic missile will strengthen Russia's security for years to come. The Kremlin claims the nuclear-capable weapon can penetrate any existing and prospective missile defence systems and is more powerful than Western weapons. The announcement on the eve of the US President's visit to China amidst Washington's attempts to broker a peace deal between Moscow and Kyiv. Daria Bondarchuk is in the Russian capital.
2: Russian President Vladimir Putin praised the successful test of the Sarmat intercontinental ballistic missile, calling the achievement crucial for the country's long-term security. He called Sarmat the most powerful missile system in the world, four times more powerful than its Western counterparts, noting that the Sarmat's range exceeds 35,000 kilometers. According to the Russian military, this allows it to reach targets in the U.S. via the South Pole, avoiding America's air defense systems in Alaska. Moscow resumed tests of its nuclear-capable weapons after the START Treaty, the last remaining agreement between Russia and the United States limiting their strategic arsenal, expired in February this year. Daria Bondarchuk, Moscow.
1: Donald Trump has arrived in Beijing as he prepares to meet with Chinese leader Xi Jinping, several top U.S. business executives, including Elon Musk and Apple's Tim Cook, have joined Trump on the trip. Lowy Institute senior fellow Richard McGregor says the executives all have significant commercial interests in China.
3: Tim Cook, Apple, is the centre of Chinese manufacturing for iPhones, a little bit in India now, but about 80% in China. So they just want good relations. They don't need something special. They just need China to be nice.
1: The Prime Minister says breaking an election promise is not something he does lightly after winding back capital gains and negative gearing incentives. Anthony Albanese claims the move will help boost housing supply. The opposition will deliver its budget reply this evening, vowing to link the immigration rate to new housing. Mr. Albanese told the ABC the Liberals are just dog-whistling while his government is working to make things fairer.
4: We certainly don't do these things lightly, but we're also not going to have a circumstance where we know that something simply isn't working increasingly. Then the risk there is that younger generations simply get cut out.
1: The opposition leader is preparing to focus on migration and housing in his budget reply speech. Angus Taylor will outline a policy which ties migration numbers to the construction of new homes. National Senator Bridget McKenzie says they also want to ensure new arrivals can't access welfare until they become Australian citizens.
5: We want to actually protect Australians' way of life and make sure we put Australians first, whether it comes to our migration policy, making sure that, you know, those who've come on a variety of visas can't access 17 different welfare payments.
1: A judge has ruled against Coles in its legal battle over accusations of fake discounts. The ACCC took action against the supermarket giant, arguing they'd raised prices for a short time before offering discounts through the Down Down price promotion. The federal court justice found the discounts were misleading to an ordinary consumer because 13 of the sample products had only been sold at the higher price for 4 weeks or less. This is Air News. Firstly to Rugby League, and the Maroons are ready for revenge on the Blues in tonight's crucial Women's State of Origin Game 2. Queensland are confident they can put on a dominant display in front of their home fans. Coach Nathan Cross says his team won't let the wet weather deter them.
6: It would have been great for the contest to have a dry track, but you know they're the cards you dealt. Looking out the window now, it's not looking amazing. So, but yeah, mate, rain, hail or shine, we're really confident that we can go out there and put a good performance in.
1: Meanwhile, the future for Panthers star Nathan Cleary is looking more uncertain after his father confirmed his intention to resign as coach at the end of next season. Ivan Cleary maintaining his move would not sway his son away from Penrith, despite being off contract for 2028. But league legend Sam Thaiday says he wouldn't be so sure.
7: Early in the year, he had a press conference and said he was willing to go out there and test the market as well. So maybe this plan has been in play for a little bit of time now.
1: In AFL news, Geelong have recalled Grian Myers for his first senior game since suffering a complex ACL injury as one of four changes for tonight's grand final rematch with Brisbane. The Lions making two changes, Sam Marshall and Darcy Gardner both earning a recall. And in football, Manchester City has closed the Premier League gap with Arsenal to 2 points after their 3-0 win over Crystal Palace. In the next 11 days, City will play the FA Cup final before its final two games. Manager Pep Guardiola says the schedule isn't a concern.
8: Now we have the final, and I could say Bournemouth and Aston Villa, they are not the easy ones, you know, to take.
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1: Hi, this is Sally. Aren't we lucky to have such a fabulous community radio station? 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It's great fun, so get in touch with the station. We're looking forward to hearing from you. It's your town talking.

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Skyhooks there with Horror Movie. Good morning and welcome. This is Harvey Community Radio 96.5. It's Al Kennedy here, yes, live in the studio at 28 minutes before the hour of 11. Just been walking down Main Street in Harvey and noticed we have a sausage sizzle going on right in front of Patton's IGA. A sausage sizzle courtesy of the Yarloop CRC, yes, the Community Resource Centre. They are having a great sausage sizzle out there. They're going to be there until about 2 o'clock in the afternoon. They've only just started at 10 o'clock, so if you're feeling very, very hungry, get down there. They have a sausage sizzle for $3.50. And if you want a drink, another $2. But if you want to combine them both together, a sizzle and a drink, only $5. Where can you go? It's the IGA at Parton's here in Harvey Main Street. Go see the guys down there. We got Howard, we have Jan, we have the other Jan as well. Yes, two Jans for the price of one today. We've also got Anne and Dave manning the stand there right in front of Parton's. Go down and say hi. I'll be down there a little bit later on just to make sure they are all working. Now, the weatherman says there is going to be a little bit of blue sky just peeking out of the clouds anytime soon.

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Oh, we haven't heard that one. How long? For the longest time. Billy Joel there from 1984 from his album The Innocent Man. That was the fourth single way back in the day. And a cappella as well, a doo-wop a cappella song. You can't get any better than that. 18 minutes before the hour of 11 here on Harvey Community Radio 96.5. It's your town talk, and I've got a little bit of a self-plug right now because I'll be back here in the station this very evening, yes, Thursday, between 6 and 9. What we got going on? It is Kennedy's Country. Everything to do with today's country music, new stuff, old stuff, everything in between. If you'd like to join me, I'm going to be here from 6 o'clock this very evening, playing songs a little bit like this one. Here's Keithy. Days go by.

Oh, days certainly do go by as well. 22 years ago that song was recorded. Just seems like it was only yesterday from the album Be Here. Keith Urban and Days Go By. Well, the days do go by, exactly so do the weeks as well. The weeks are flying by this year. Do you know, I don't want to worry you, but there are only 32 weeks left until Christmas. Time to get your shopping in, I think. Well, this is Al Kennedy here on Harvey Community Radio 96.5. I was just walking past the studio and I thought, hey, I tell you what, I've got the keys to the studio. Let's go in there and just play a few songs of my very own, because there was no one here. It was just a playlist playing along to itself, and I thought, let's go in there. That's what volunteers do, right? There's also volunteers down in Harvey Main Street as well today. The Yarloop CRC volunteers from the committee, they are having a sausage sizzle today from 10 until 2. Sausages donated from Harvey Beef. Yes, the best sausages in town. Harvey Beef sausages being served up by the guys from Yarloop CRC, along with bread buns from Coles in Pinjarra. If you'd like to partake in such, well, sausage will be $3.50. If you'd like a drink to go with that, it's $2. If you want to combine them both together, only $5 for you. Special price for you, $5 all day long, right the way through until 2 o'clock. Thank you very much for all the guys doing the hard yakka down in Harvey Main Street. I do believe the sunshine is making an appearance. Yes, the clouds are breaking, the sun is coming out. It's time for a sausage sizzle. And one of the heroes doing the sausage sizzle is our very own Howard. He can turn a sausage, no problem. He loves to have a sausage in his hand. Well, so I'm told anyway, maybe it's just a rumour. Here's Tina Turner for you. We don't need another hero. Howard is our hero.

Tina Turner there with a song taken from the Thunderdome. Yes, Mad Max Beyond Thunderdome, 1985. We don't need another hero here on Harvey Community Radio 96.5, where it's your town talking. We have Shire Chat coming up, slap bang on 11, between 11 and 12. Everything to do with everything that's going on here in the Shire of Harvey. So join us for Shire Chat between 11 and 12 if you can. Got a great song here by Bob Marley and the Wailers. You Could Be Loved, followed up with a song by Paul Simon, The Boy in the Bubble, to take us up to the 11 o'clock news here on Harvey Community Radio.

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1: I'm Mark Dransfield. Coles has lost a landmark court case over whether it misled shoppers on discount prices. More from Kiara Parker.
2: The consumer watchdog sued Coles, alleging it misled shoppers with fake discounts on 245 common household items as part of its Down Down promotional campaign between February 2022 and May 2023. A judge has found that in 13 of the 14 sample products submitted, the discount was not genuine and would have misled an ordinary customer. The federal court heard Coles did not sell products at a higher price for at least 12 weeks before discounting them. The judgment could lead to significant penalties for the supermarket giant. The case will return to court next month. Justice Michael O'Brien will also rule on a similar case against Woolworths at a later date. Kiara Parker reporting.
1: Permanent residents would not be able to access welfare benefits or the NDIS if they're not Australian citizens under a plan by the Coalition. Sean Bindley reports.
3: Opposition leader Angus Taylor will outline the policy in his budget reply tonight. He says permanent residents would still get access to health services, but no other benefits. Green Senator David Shoebridge says that's an inherently unfair policy, given most contribute to the tax system.
4: Permanent residents have higher employment rates than the rest of us. They are literally the people keeping this country running in many cases. And I know permanent residents who have been here for maybe 10, 20 or 30 years. There's reasons why they retain their citizenship, to keep connections with country and friends, to be able to travel.
1: Another 90,000 tonnes of fertiliser have been secured to help Australian farmers and producers. The federal government's underwritten the three shipments. It builds on the 250,000-tonne purchase that was locked in with Indonesia last month. Adelaide's Charles Sturt Council says it has not waived a fine incurred by a charity while delivering food to a needy person referred to it by the council. Heart and Soul copped a $120 fine after its truck stopped on a yellow line. The council's Christy Johnson says they're donating sack trucks to Heart and Soul to help with deliveries and training drivers on how to park properly.
5: What really became apparent this week was the importance of driver education and also working with Heart and Soul to ensure that they're able to deliver food to members of our community who are in need of that food. So what we have done since then is work with M and Heart and Soul on what they actually need, and part of that is driver education.
1: Overseas now, and the US president has been welcomed in Beijing for a summit with his Chinese counterpart. Nine's Lauren Tomasi says several top US executives are with him.
6: One of the people behind him in this contingent was Elon Musk, the former first buddy, I guess we called him, and I guess they've reunited at least for now. Donald Trump's taking more than a dozen of these big American CEOs. That includes Apple's Tim Cook, the CEO of NVIDIA. And Donald Trump says the first thing he'll be asking Xi Jinping is to open up China to these American companies.
1: Checking the Aussie share market, the All Ords is trading down 27 points at 88.53. One Australian dollar is buying 72.47 US cents. This is AIR News. The Lions are bound for a grand final rematch when they play the Cats tonight at the Gabba. The home side welcoming back Premiership stars Darcy Gardner and Sam Marshall to the lineup. Lions veteran Dane Zorko says it's going to be a challenge like last year's decider.
7: I think we won a couple and they won a couple or thereabouts. So, yeah, always good clashes against the Cats. They're so experienced. They're so well drilled. No matter the conditions, it's always going to be a really tough challenge, and we expect that again tonight.
1: NRL and the Knights have had a double boost heading into Magic Round with young gun Jermaine McEwen re-signing for another two seasons. Star winger Greg Marju has also extended his contract with Newcastle until the end of 2029. To soccer, and Harry Suter is still fighting to prove his fitness for Australia's World Cup squad following a devastating run of injuries. The 27-year-old has been recovering from knee problems and an Achilles injury that derailed most of his season at Leicester. He says it's been a frustrating 18 months.
8: So it's obviously you're going to go through kind of ups and downs with your injury, with getting back. Like, there was times I was back training and I'd have another little niggle or have to get another surgery, so it's just that kind of stopping and starting again, that unknown.
1: The Socceroos must finalise their squad on June 1st. Australian Independent Radio News.
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10: 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It's your town talking.

0: that was Money by Pink Floyd. What a song. Good morning. It's Trish Palminari here filling in for David Marshall on another episode of Shire Chat on Harvey Community Radio. It's your town talking. And once again, as always on a Thursday, I'm sitting here with the Shire President, Michelle Campbell. Welcome, Michelle.
1: Hello, Trish, and how lovely to see you on the opposite side of the chair again,
0: yes,
1: or the desk.
0: Yes, once again. I'm only filling in again today. Unfortunately, the Marshall family has had some sad news, and so we're sending out our condolences to David, Verity and Sue. It's a sad time for them.
1: It's a sad time for the Marshall family. So they are in our thoughts, and hopefully we'll see David back next week, although you're doing a sterling job, Trish.
0: Oh, gee, thanks so much. Thank you very much. Thanks for coming.
1: And that's the end of the show.
0: All right. See everyone. No, sorry. We're still here. So as we do every week, we like to have a chat about all things related to the Shire. And that song was an interesting choice. What's that all about?
1: Money by Pink Floyd. Actually, I thought there was a bit more of a singing in that song, but there's lots of instrumental, but I thought it was pretty cool.
0: It
1: but it's a money time of the year with the state budget coming down. Earlier this week, the federal budget coming down. So it's all about money at the moment. And, of course, local governments are working hard on their budgets as well. So I thought, something to do with money.
0: Yeah, I know that's a good choice. So did you happen to come across a state budget announcement last week?
1: Yes.
0: Went to Bunbury?
1: Yes. So thanks, Trish. Yes. So last week I attended the state budget luncheon held in Bunbury along with a couple of other of our councillors as well. So this is where the Cook government outlined its priorities for the southwest and investments planned for our particular region over the coming years. So from the Shire of Harvey perspective, there were several announcements and funding commitments that are encouraging for our communities.
0: Good to hear.
1: So particularly as we continue to experience significant growth, as our listeners know, across Australind, Harvey, Brunswick Junction and the Kemerton industrial area.
0: So is there some money set aside for the Kemerton industrial area?
1: What have we got happening there? So one of the biggest items for us is the continued investment into the Kemerton strategic industrial area. So the budget includes major funding towards power infrastructure, industrial servicing, and the strategic industry development. And that sounds very high level our listeners, but Kemerton's important because it continues to be one of those key economic drivers for our region, supporting jobs, industry and long-term investment opportunities for our local families and businesses. So it's good to see that the state government is continuing to invest some money into that. It's looking at, I'm reading the paper here, $68.3 million towards electricity infrastructure, land acquisition and water supply studies at the Kemerton Strategic Industrial Area.
0: So this is what they kind of traditionally call the headworks, don't they? The kind of things that you need to have in place in order to attract industry to an area.
1: To encourage further industry, Kemerton's heavy industry, so anyone that's some of those, particularly with new renewables happening, it may attract some heavy industry into the area. Some people may recall Albemarle invested in there. Unfortunately, they're in a hiatus at the moment. So, but that's an indication of the level of industry that can be situated in Kemerton, and it will certainly, having that infrastructure in place, will make it more attractive.
0: Yeah, for investment, which is fantastic. So, well, that's good news. And some news for Australind with regard to water and wastewater.
1: Yeah, so more funding to support water and wastewater infrastructure that will help unlock some more residential land and housing development. There was a huge emphasis in this budget for opening up land for more housing. As many of our listeners will know, growth in Australind and its surrounding areas has been strong. and enabling this infrastructure is essential if we are to continue giving housing opportunities to our growing community. So, some big dollars invested, $75 million investment into water and wastewater infrastructure services. And this includes Australind, Boyneup and Eaton. So not all coming to Australind, but hopefully we'll see a big chunk of that $75 million. Towards Australind.
0: That'd be great, wouldn't it?
1: Oh, excellent. Yeah. So, and talking to our developers and the like, they need this financial infrastructure, support into that infrastructure to enable them to open up more land.
0: Yeah, which is really important.
1: And who doesn't want to live down in our southern end of the Shire?
0: Oh, I know. It's such a beautiful place. I've actually got my parents having a look at property down there, hoping to entice them to come down from Perth and actually move closer to me, because the run up to Perth to take care of them is taking its toll,
1: doesn't it?
0: Yeah, so it'd be really great if, and I know Dad likes the water and that estuary is just so beautiful in Australia.
1: Having grown up there, I can appreciate it. So, good.
0: Fantastic. So something that probably wasn't a new announcement was the increased support for the Australind train service. I think we kind of touched on that last week.
1: Yeah, so the announcement was increased support for the Australind train service, so improved passenger rail services between Bunbury and Perth. And, of course, we understand that will help our commuters, our students and our visitors, and strengthen that transport connectivity for our district. So I'm just trying to see how much they put in for the Australind, $45 million.
0: Wow.
1: $45 million to allow for the doubling. Now, this is the doubling of the Australind train services between Perth and Bunbury.
0: Right.
1: So at least they are looking at increasing the number of services, which I know our community have been asking for. So this is a real positive for...
0: Because it used to be just once in the morning, back down in the evening. Now there's the opportunity to have a couple of goes at that.
1: That's what they're looking at. So that's a real positive out of this budget. So $45 million to allow for the doubling of the Australind train services.
0: Right.
1: Very excited about that one.
0: Yeah, I can't wait to get on. When I first moved to town, I actually jumped on the Australind and did a day trip up to Perth, and it was fantastic. I loved it. So happy to do that again.
1: And it's also for our, residents at the northern end of our shire that tell us, listen, we don't have public transport.
0: Exactly.
1: If we want to go to Bunbury, it's a whole day.
0: Exactly.
1: So hopefully this doubling up of services will allow them better access into Bunbury if that's what they choose to do, or to Perth.
0: And it'll also help people to come down from Perth and drop into Yarloop and the Cookin' Up and

0: is $9.4 million to replace bridges in Busselton and Harvey. So there's a lot of discussion around what is happening with the bridges in Harvey. So I know Minister Punch has recently spoken about the load limits, and I think he's put a hold on that at the moment to allow Water Corporation and Main Roads to do some further investigation around how to proceed with the load limits and the works on the Water Corp bridges. So it's great to see that some funding has been set aside, because that has been the long-standing issue. I know with our discussions with Water Corp, there's been no funding allocated to do the works on the bridges. So $9.4 million for Busselton and Harvey bridges. So that's a great outcome.
1: Yeah.
0: And we'll have further discussions with the Minister around what that looks like and moving forward for our bridges in our region.
1: And I think you've got a meeting coming up rather soon.
0: We have. Where are we? Next week, I think?
1: Next week. 21st of May,
0: 21st of May, we'll be having a discussion with the Minister. So this is fabulous. He's actually coming to the town of Harvey.
1: Fantastic.
0: And, we will – we've got, I think, 45 minutes with the Minister. So the agenda will be very full, but bridges is one of our agenda items.
1: Fantastic. And I look forward to seeing what comes out of that discussion for sure. So what about in some environmental initiatives? Was there anything highlighted in the budget there?
0: There was, but let me just go back to Harvey Primary School.
1: Oh, sorry.
0: Because they got some funding for, I think, some air conditioning.
1: Right.
0: $900,000 or something thereabouts. I'm just trying to see if I can find it in my document here. But that's a great outcome for $970,000 air conditioning for Harvey Primary School.
1: Great.
0: Upgrades. So all those students will be learning in a very comfortable area with air conditioning upgrades. So $970,000, so that's great. Environmental initiatives.
1: Yes.
0: Yep. So there was some funding allocated towards estuary health and waterway protection programs that are linked to the Peel Harvey system and the surrounding catchments. So that's going to see some funding for hopefully the Leschenol estuary. And I know that there are some community groups that are very active in this area. So that that funding will be really well received by them, looking at the health of our Leschenol estuary.
1: Mm.
0: Yeah.
1: And they're doing such a great job out there. And also the Shire's own Sam Pickering works quite closely with those groups as well. She's our environmental officer, so she does a great job.
0: So there was
1: working with them.
0: Yeah, $6.2 million to further support the Healthy Estuaries WA.
1: Yeah.
0: So that's the Peel, Harvey and the Leschenol Estuaries and Vast Geograph Waterways and the Hardy Inlet. So there's a few waterways there, but we get a mention, so that's great.
1: That's all we want. We want to be in the lens and focused on, so that's fantastic. So what was your overall impression of the budget?
0: Well, the budget luncheon was that the southwest communities and local governments continue to be recognised as the major growth region for Western Australia, and the Shire of Harvey is very much a part of that story. As a council, we'll continue to strongly advocate to ensure our communities receive the infrastructure, the services and the investment from the state needed to support our growth and keep our great lifestyle that our residents and ratepayers value so much. So as you said, we've got a meeting with the Minister, Don Punch, next week. And so there'll be lots of issues that I've got on the agenda to raise with Minister Punch, and I look forward to that conversation. And we'll keep the listeners updated on any outcomes.
1: Absolutely. And I think listeners might be interested in the fact that you have regular catch-ups with David Bolt and Jodie Hands as well, our local members, and then obviously at times meet with Ben Small as well. So it's great to see the Shire in the offices banging on doors. It's good fun, isn't it?
0: It's good fun, yeah. But no, it's. I'm very pleased that the Minister for the Southwest, Minister Punch, is giving us some time. And as I said, we've got a very full agenda to raise with the Minister. So I look forward to that conversation. And you're right, you know, Jodie Hands and David Bolt, we talk to regularly when they're raising issues that have come through their office that may impact our local government. So

0: and they really do support us as well. So, yeah, it's good.
1: No, it's good to have those relationships.
0: Mm.
1: So that's the budget wrap-up, and I guess in the next few weeks we'll probably have a chat about the Shire's budget when that comes to council. But so I know that the business units in the Shire of Harvey are working very busily to, you know, always looking for savings in the budget, and it'll be an interesting process as we always go through.
0: Yeah, and listen, you know, it is the start of the budget process, and we've had a couple of workshops already. But and I know I've said this before, it is a very difficult and challenging environment for us. And unlike the state government that can fall back on royalties and boost their projects and the like, we don't have that, unfortunately. So we have to really closely look at our service deliveries and look at some savings. Particularly for this next budget, because we acknowledge the cost of living crisis that we are in at the moment, and very cognizant of that. And we are all the councillors, we are all ratepayers as well.
1: That's right.
0: So it'll impact us and as people that live in the Shire. So, hand on our heart, we will do the best that we possibly can.
1: Without a doubt.
0: Yes.
1: It's good to see the fuel prices coming down too, which is good. So, on to another tangent. So, you might be wandering around Harvey and seeing a few of those visual digital signboards, and they're currently promoting something that's happening at the library.
0: Oh, what's happening at the library?
1: Biggest morning tea.
0: The biggest morning tea. Yes, I love that one. I attended last year's. Councillor Tiny Holly, who I think can sell ice to Eskimos.
1: Without a doubt.
0: Did the auction. Fabulous. And I think it nearly $5,000 was raised, if I can recall.
1: That's right.
0: The food was outstanding. Nice cups of tea. And so, join the Harvey Library Thursday, the 21st of May. Everything's happening on the 21st of May in Harvey.
1: Isn't it?
0: The minister's visiting. Then we go across for the biggest morning tea.
1: Do you know what? That 45 minutes might turn into an hour and a half.
0: He might want a cuppa.
1: He might want a cuppa as well.
0: So it's the annual biggest morning tea. Enjoy a cuppa while helping fundraise for that very important cancer council. As well as the morning tea, there will be entertainment from the Harvey Ukulele Group Strummers. Love these guys. Thank the Hugs.
1: Mates.
0: Yeah. And the auction, I believe, will begin at 11 a.m. And, of course, the money raised goes towards those affected by cancer. So bring a small plate of food to share, and cash, of course, very important for the auction, starting at 10 a.m. through to 12 noon. And the auction actually starts at 11. So if you want to be part of the auction, be there by 11 o'clock. So this is Thursday, 21st of May, Harvey Library, 10 a.m. start. Bring a food to share, a plate of food to share, and cash for the auction.
1: And I know that Ruth Campbell-Hicks has been doing an amazing job knocking on local business doors, and they've been very, very generous once again. So thank you to all the businesses out there for your ongoing support of this great event.
0: Yeah, it is a great event. So much fun as well. Just come along. If you don't want to be a part of the auction, just come along and enjoy the laugh.
1: Yeah,
0: and the fun.
1: And have a chat to the Shire Prez.
0: I'll be there.
1: She'll be there, will Councillor Holly, obviously.
0: Well, maybe. I don't know whether he's been teed up to do the auction this year, but
1: I
0: he did
1: think
0: very
1: so.
0: Ah.
1: Yeah, I believe so.
0: Well, it would make sense because, as does. I said, he can sell ice to Eskimos.
1: Absolutely.
0: So, and a lot of fun.
1: To that. Yeah. Talking about other events, there's a really exciting new program that's come through David Marshall and his team at the HRCC.
0: Cartagin, now I hope I've pronounced that correctly.
1: Great work.
0: Danju Project. So excited to announce this newest program coming to our Harvey Wrekin Cultural Centre. The Cartagin Danju, which is Learning Together, is a free hands-on learning experience taking place at the Harvey Wrekin Cultural Centre across the Noongar Six Seasons.
1: Participants
0: will explore the Binjara Budja through Noongar symbols, stories, tracks and landscapes. Sounds very exciting.
1: It does.
0: So we'd love to tell you more. Everyone is invited to join us for a meet and greet at the Boundary on May 27th from 10 a.m. to 12 p.m.
1: Great. Okay.
0: So 10 a.m. to 12 noon.
1: Mark that in your diary.
0: Put that in your diary. There's more information on the Shire of Harvey website. And this has been made possible with funding by Creative Australia, Circuit West, Government of Western Australia, Shire of Harvey and Alcoa. So there's lots of different funding bodies. And I know David's been working really hard to get this program up and running. So I'm very excited about this. If you want to learn more about it, come along to the meet and greet at the Boundary on May 27th from 10 a.m. to 12 noon.
1: Fantastic. So for those of you that have just joined us, welcome. I'm sitting here, Trish Palminari, with Shire President Michelle Campbell, doing our usual Shire chat and just letting everyone know what's happening in and around the Shire of Harvey region. So there's another little activity that happens here locally, which I also believe happens in Australind, and we're doing a shout out here. We need someone.
0: We need a champion.
1: We need a champion. Yes. Yeah.
0: So this is about the Forget Me Not Cafe. Mm-hmm. So this has been running in Harvey Town, very, very successful. So successful that we want to branch down to Australind. So we're looking for the next Forget Me Not Memory Cafe champion. So the memory cafes are a wonderful initiative where people living with memory loss or dementia and their carers just get together for a cup of tea or coffee and a chat. So one of the cafes operates from Australian Library, and we need someone to facilitate these sessions. So they happen every second Thursday from 10 a.m. to 12 noon. The role for this champion is about just ensuring the sessions run smoothly. So the urn's on, I suppose. There's enough biscuits and tea and coffee and milk. And we need someone who can set the games on the table and put out some light refreshments. Sounds like something I could even do, maybe.
1: In your spare time, in my spare Shire time. President.
0: So the Shire supplies all of this, and a friendly staff member will show the champion how to do it. So we're just recruiting somebody that's kind, passionate and friendly.
1: Sounds like you.
0: Sounds, really? Some days. So if you'd like to give it a go, thank you, Trish, for that. If you'd like to give it a go, or you know someone who would really fit this this job description, please contact the Shire's Community Development Team. The email is all one word, communitydevelopment@harvey.wa.gov.au, or you could give them a phone call on 9729 0356. That's 9729 0356, if you've got a spare couple of hours every fortnight just to help put this little cafe together.
1: That'd be great.
0: The Australian Library would be fabulous.
1: It would make you feel so good to do something like this for the community. Having a mother that's got Alzheimer's, I know how much it's important to get, you know, your relatives out into the community because they become quite socially isolated. So it's such a great initiative that the Shire took up last year, and it's great to see it rolling out in Australind now as well. So if you see yourself as a kind person, and I'm sure there's plenty of you out there, please contact the Shire's Community Development Team and put your hand up for this great role. Now, we don't like to speak about the age of women, but we've got a special shout out, haven't we?
0: We have. The Brunswick Memorial Town Hall is turning 90. Now, this is so close to many people in Brunswick, and my mother and dad, mum and dad, had their wedding party. What do you call it?
1: Reception.
0: Reception. Wedding Did reception. They? That's it in the Brunswick Town Hall. Yeah. Oh, wow. So there's lots and lots of memories over a number of generations in Brunswick. So the Brunswick Town Hall has been at the heart of the community and a place where people have come together for 90 years.
1: Wow.
0: So rich in history and shared stories, it continues to bring together people together year after year. And I was there recently for the Anzac Day service.
1: Of course.
0: The hall was filled again with all ages. So from dances and celebrations to meetings and milestones, this much-loved hall holds a very special place in the Brunswick community. So it's celebrating 90 years of community spirit in Brunswick. And there's a number of events that are being planned by the local community. I think the first one is a regional singing festival.
1: Wow.
0: On Sunday the 24th of May at 1:30 p.m.
1: Are we going?
0: Well, I better put it in my calendar. I can't sing.
1: Do I have to sing? I have been listening to you as we're playing the tunes before you come on air. You're not bad.
0: Not bad. Maybe if they've got karaoke or something. But 10 Southwest choirs are coming together from across the region for a one-day music festival in Brunswick Junction. And this is celebrating the power of music, community and connection.
1: That'll be great.
0: That'll be fabulous. So 24th of May, 1:30 p.m, Brunswick Hall. Then we have the 90th community celebration.
1: Right.
0: So that will be happening in July, and that will be commemorating the official opening of the Brunswick Hall, which was in 1936.
1: Wow.
0: Amazing. 90 years ago. There you go.
1: There you go.
0: And then save the date for the 12th of September, which will be a dinner dance to celebrate all the dances and everything that were held in the hall over that time. So lots of events planned for commemorating the Brunswick Town Hall that is turning 90.
1: If only we could have birthday celebrations that lasted for 3 months. Wouldn't that be great?
0: Yeah, just keep on giving. I'd be happy if I make 90. But
1: me too.
0: Yeah. So that's fabulous, and well done to the community of Brunswick that are putting together all these events. So we've got the regional singing festival on the 24th of May. We have the official opening happening in July. So there'll be more information on that one, and then on the 12th of September, a dinner dance to celebrate all those dances that were held.
1: Just like and much loved. Good old days.
0: Good old days, yes. Yeah. I wonder if they do Nutbush City Limits or something like that.
1: Well, I reckon you could probably get up there and teach them.
0: Oh, yes. Yeah. Good old days.
1: Absolutely. Well, that pretty much wraps it up for today on Shire Chat on Harvey Community Radio. Always great having a chat with you, Michelle.
0: Thank you,
1: or Shire President, if I've got my working
0: Michelle's
1: hat on.
0: Fine.
1: Michelle, always great. As I promised, David Marshall will be back next week to chat to you once again, but I have thoroughly enjoyed the last two episodes that we've done together.
0: It's been good.
1: And I'm always happy to fill in for David whenever he's short of a spot. So you picked another song to close off the session today. What's that called?
0: Now, this is a classic. Who would have thought the Kinks had a song like this? But I think it's called Have a Cuppa. Have a Cup of Tea.
1: Have a Cup of Tea.
0: Have a Cup of Tea by the Kinks. And this is for the Biggest Morning Tea.
1: That makes sense, doesn't it? So once again, if you're looking at buying some great goodies for a great cause, come along to the auction at the Biggest Morning Tea at the Harvey Library on Thursday the 21st of May at 10 o'clock. All right. Well, thank you once again, Shire President.
0: My pleasure.
1: Everyone out there, have a great day.

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1: Hi, I'm Jessica from Westpac here in Harvey, and I'm here to tell you that when it comes to banking, there is no competition. 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
1: This is ANU's Western Australia. I'm Lee Harrison. A 35-year-old man has been held in custody overnight, questioned by police after a woman's body was left on a main street in Joondalup. It's believed the woman was placed on an ambulance stretcher yesterday morning by a man known to her who approached paramedics asking for help. Even though a man's in custody, Detective Inspector Jade Morelski is calling on the public to provide any clues they may have.
2: They're in the Grand Boulevard Joondalup area from about 9:30 till about 9:40, 9:45. Please contact police. You may have incidentally located on your camera or recorded on your camera a piece of evidence that may be relied upon by the investigators.
1: Homicide detectives are investigating the death of a man at Katanning, about 280 kilometres southeast of Perth, where a man died yesterday morning in suspicious circumstances. Police received a report about 5:30 that the 49-year-old had been found unresponsive on Marie Drive on the outskirts of the town site. He was declared dead at the scene. A man in his 20s is in a critical condition in Royal Perth Hospital after being hit by a car in Perth's north. It happened just before 6:30 last night. The man is believed to have been on foot when he was hit on Pinjar Road near Flynn Drive in Carramar. Major crash officers are investigating. A task force is being established to develop a national approach to deal with prostate cancer. The disease affects nearly 1 in 5 Australian men and claims nearly 4,000 lives each year. Former Deputy Prime Minister Wayne Swan will chair the new committee, having faced his own personal battle.
3: Millions of Australian men are unaware that they're at risk, and that's why we need more national programs. More programs for screening and testing, but in particular, awareness programs so people know they need to talk to their doctor and get tested.
1: To sport now, Collingwood will make at least 4 changes for tomorrow night's clash against Sydney. The Pies to be without Darcy Moore and Pat Lipinski through concussion, Darcy Cameron an ankle, and a managing Scott Pendlebury. Swans coach Dean Cox won't be underestimating the Pies.
4: No matter what personnel's out there, they are a very experienced football team that have played a lot of footy together. You know, one thing that they've done, I think they're the 3rd best defence. So they've always been up for the fight, and they always will be.
1: The fixtures for round 16 through to 22 will be released today, with Geelong and Sydney to feature heavily in prime time. The clubs will feature in 4 Thursday or Friday night games each, while Carlton, Essendon and Richmond are expected to miss out on the marquee time slots. This is ANU's Western Australia.
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Never a truer word was spoken. Men don't dance anymore. Becky Cole. It's 8 minutes after 12 here on Harvey Community Radio 96.5. Al Kennedy here in the hot seat. I was just in Harvey Main Street and I noticed that the guys down at the Yarloop CRC are having a sausage sizzle right in front of Parton's IGA. A bit of a drizzly day today, unfortunately, but they are undercover and they are cooking up a storm down there. The sausage sizzle started at 10. It's going to be going till around about 2 o'clock or maybe even longer. You never know. We got Howard, we got Anne, Dave and the two Jans. Yes, two Jans for the price of one, doing the sausage sizzle down at the Parton's IGA. We got sausages from Harvey Beef. Where else could you get your sausages from? From the wonderful guys at Harvey Beef. We thank you for that. Also, bread buns donated by Coles at Pinjarra. If you'd like to partake, a sausage sizzle will cost you $3.50. It's not in bread. It's going to be in a bun with onions as well. If you want a drink, $2. And if you want to put them both together, a sausage and a drink, we have a combo for $5. That's a cheap lunch date, I guess. Yes, definitely get down there to the IGA at Parton's, the Yarloop CRC. The sausage sizzle benefiting all the guys at the Yarloop CRC. It's only a small CRC up at Yarloop, not quite as big as the one down in here in Harvey, but definitely worth supporting.

14 past 12 here on Havoc Community Radio 96.5. Nikki Blonsky there, knocking it out of the park with Good Morning Baltimore from the Hairspray movie. Now, if you've heard my show on a Monday afternoon called Break a Leg between 5 and 7, you'll have heard that song quite a lot. I do feature lots of songs from Hairspray the movie because every song is a winner on that one. If you've not seen it, definitely have a look at it. It's still around on Netflix. But if you haven't seen it, no problem whatsoever. Tune into my show on Mondays, Break a Leg between 5 and 7. Well, look at the time. It's 12:15 already here. It's a drizzly day out there. Best thing to do, keep it right here on Harvey Community Radio 96.5, where it's your town talking. And here's a song that John Farnham brought out, especially for me, because when you hear me sing on karaoke, this is what they call me. They say, Al, you're the voice.

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1: 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And we love listening to 96.5 Harvey FM radio. It's your town talk. And what do you reckon, Don?
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A song there from 1970, yes, 56 years ago, Creedence Clearwater Revival brought that one out, As Long As I Can See the Light. What a name that is as well, Creedence Clearwater Revival. Where does that come from? I just like to call them CCR for short. It's 24 minutes after 12 here on Havoc Emu the Radio. I'm Al Kennedy. I'm just stepping into the studio here because the Yaloop CRC have been doing a sausage sizzle down there at Parton's IGA. They've been there from 10 o'clock. They're going to be there hopefully until 2 o'clock this afternoon as well. Sausages from Harvey Beef, bread buns from Coles at Pinjarra. If you want a sausage, $3.50. A drink will cost you an extra $2. But if you put them both together, you're going to save some money, $5 for a combo. Thanks very much to all the volunteers down there, manning the barbecue, Howard and Dave and both the Jans, Jan 1 and Jan 2. Yes, they're going to be there right the way through until 2 o'clock. They're just down the road from some of our station sponsors here, just around the corner from Carly Care and Beauty, just up the road from West Bank in Harvey, the only remaining bank in town as well, just down the road from Jenny's Shoes and Fashion.

Mansion, and just also down the road, just down that side of the road, the Curious Cockatoo Cafe, and also Harper Street Bakery just down the road. Lots and lots of sponsors here at Harvey Community Radio. We'd also like to thank Harvey Tree Care, Real Steel Electrics, the Harvey District Water Sports, and MJL Gyprogging, and also Morecore Painting for all your help in keeping the lights on here at Harvey Community Radio. If you'd like to get involved, then it's quite easy. 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Just say, look, I'd like to become involved. 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It's as simple as that. 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Well, I'm going to play another country song now. Why? Well, because I can. This is a song that I call the Curry Song. Now, this one is by none other than Johnny Cash. You get the one.

0: Oh, how good were the 80s, eh? 1983 for that one, Matthew Wilder. And I think that was a one-hit wonder as well. Break My Stride. It's 27 minutes before 1 o'clock here on Harvey Community Radio 96.5. It's your town talking. And it's me here in the studio, Al Kennedy. I don't normally come in through the day, and I thought, why not? I was in the area, and I thought, well, there's nobody there. Let's go in. I've got a key, so let's get in there and play some great music. I've got another one here, another song that Right Said Fred brought out, especially for me. They must have been thinking of me when they wrote this one.
1: I'm too sexy for my love, too sexy for my love. Love's going to leave me.

Another great 80s track, Right Said Fred, and I'm Too Sexy. 23 minutes before one here on Harvey Community Radio 96.5. Well, as we always say, it is your town talk. And if you'd like to get involved as well, would you like to come and do a radio show here at the station? We will train you up and we will get you up and running. Send us a text message on 0426 307 199. You'll love it, you really will. I took the plunge about 10 years ago when I was over at Bunbury 103.7. I had never done a radio show before in my life. I was a nervous wreck back then, and I'm still a nervous wreck right now, but I'm a little bit more of a seasoned nervous wreck. But it is nice doing a radio show, and I do too here at the station as well. Obviously, I've got the one coming up this evening from 6, Kennedy's Country. 3 hours of great country music right the way through until 9 o'clock. And then on a Monday, totally different show on a Monday that I do. It's called Break a Leg, Songs from Movies and Musicals. Yes, absolutely different from the Thursday one. Yes, musicals and movies is the way it is. Break a Leg between 5 and 7 every Monday. Now, I've been dabbling a little bit on AI. I don't know whether you think AI is a good thing or a bad thing, but it's a good thing when you want to actually make a song. Now, Duncan got me in touch with this particular mob, and I thought, I'll give it a go. And Duncan Booth, he's a star, man. He's actually going round Australia at the moment. He's doing a half lap of Australia in his Tesla, of all things. I don't know how long the cord is, but if he's going to get halfway around Australia, it must be a pretty long cord. But hopefully he's going to be back sometime, I believe, sometime in June. We're missing you, Duncan. We really are, but hope everything's going well. I do remember seeing him on Facebook. He got all the way to Cuba Pedy. He was there sleeping in a cave, bless him. But like I say, going back to the AI, well, I decided to make a song. I thought, oh, let's have a go at this. It can't be that hard, can it? Well, you can be the judge, because my song is coming right here, right now. See what you think of this one.

Not a bad song, eh? I feel a new career coming on. Yes, Al Kennedy, songwriter to the stars. It's not quite as good as this next one, though. Here is Hanson with a number one hit that they brought out when Zach Hanson was only 13 years of age. Yes, aw. You know the one, join in if you know the words.

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Oh my gosh, I cannot believe that song is 50 years old to the day from the album Let's Stick Together. Brian Ferry there with Price of Love. It's 10 minutes before one here on Harvey Community Radio, 96.5. The temperatures around the local area. A bit of a cloudy day in Bunbury, 18 degrees for you, 18 degrees for Waroona, and cloudy also. Cloudy up the hill in Collie on 17 degrees. In Mandra, a little bit of a change over there. It's nicely partly sunny over there, 19 degrees for a high at the moment. Here in Harvey, it's sitting on 18 degrees and cloudy. The weather forecast for the next few days, weatherman says Friday, partly sunny. Yay, partly sunny, 17 for a high and 7 for a low. And then the weekend, it gets better and better. Saturday and Sunday, sunshine both days. The temperatures Saturday 18 to 18, Sunday 19 to 9. Yes, it's the weather is definitely improving. Well, I'll tell you what, I'm feeling a little bit peckish. I'm going to nip over to Parton's IGA because outside there, the Yarloop CRC are doing a sausage sizzle. Yes, sausages from Harvey Beef and bread buns from Coles in Pinjarra. Yes, no sliced bread for you guys. Bread buns all the way. If you want a sausage, $3.50. If you want just a drink, $2. If you want to stick them both together, you can have a combo for $5. Thanks to Howard and Dave and both Jans from the Yarloop CRC. Thank you for volunteering your time. And I am feeling very pecky. So it's sweet dreams from me. I'm going to see you later on today from 6 o'clock until 9 with Kennedy's Country. Catch you all later. Stay safe.

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1: I'm Mark Dransfield. A repatriation flight carrying six passengers to Australia from a hantavirus-hit cruise ship will arrive in Perth tomorrow, with the group heading to quarantine. Federal Health Minister Mark Butler says strict testing has been undertaken.
2: The six passengers are still in good health. They have all tested negative for hantavirus and are showing no symptoms. All passengers and all crew members will travel this flight for its duration in full PPE.
1: The consumer watchdog says customers should be able to identify genuine value for money at the supermarket. A judge has ruled Coles misled customers with its down-down promotions, finding while price rises for the sample products weren't artificial, the higher cost had not been in place long enough before being used to show savings under the promotion. ACCC chairperson Gina Cass-Gottlieb says the court will now decide what penalty the supermarket giant should face.
3: The ACCC will seek a substantial penalty reflecting the importance of accurate pricing for consumers, and also because it is very important that a penalty is not just able to be dismissed as a cost of doing business.
1: A prominent Brisbane surgeon has had his rape charges mentioned in a Gold Coast court. Chloe Affleck reports.
4: Dr. Reza Adib was charged with rape, deprivation of liberty and sexual assault after allegations were made against him in March. Police allege the offences occurred at his Burleigh Heads apartment, involving a woman in her 30s. The 64-year-old did not appear in court today, but was granted police bail, with the case adjourned to July 7. Dr. Adib is the long-term partner of former Queensland Premier Anastasia Palaszczuk. Chloe Affleck reporting.
1: Overseas now, and British Prime Minister Keir Starmer is facing an unprecedented push to have him ousted from the top job. Nine's Europe correspondent Josh Bavis reports.
5: At the start of a new parliamentary session in Westminster, the King has delivered a speech in the House of Lords promising his government will stand strong in a dangerous and volatile world. But behind the scenes, some high-ranking members of Prime Minister Keir Starmer's own team are actively pushing for his removal. Around 90 of the more than 400 Labour members of British Parliament have called on him to quit. Some within the party have suggested 43-year-old Health Secretary Wes Streeting will resign and launch his own leadership challenge. Josh Bavis, London.
1: And back home, new research reveals that more than one in four parents believe boarding school is more relevant today than it was a decade ago, with Gen Z and millennial parents leading the charge. Sarah Patterson reports.
6: The findings released by Shaw School in line with National Boarding Week suggest attitudes towards boarding are being reshaped less by tradition and more by modern family pressures. For many regional and rural families, boarding is increasingly seen as a pathway to access specialist academic, sporting and arts programs that might not be available locally, as well as a way to manage long travel distances and limited local schooling options. The research also found that 4 in 5 parents believe boarding has improved, while 70% now see boarding as a practical option rather than a status symbol.
1: Sarah Patterson with that report. This is AIR News. North Melbourne has earned a long-awaited return to prime time in the back half of the AFL season. The Kangaroos handed their first Friday night game in Melbourne since 2019, rewarded for a sharp rise in form. AFL fixture boss Josh Bowler says the league wanted to recognise the Roos' improvement.
7: Look, they've had some great games this year, some wins on the board and some very competitive games. And so there's enough there. I think they'll be, at the very least, competing for a wildcard spot. So that'll be an exciting close to the season.
1: Sydney and Geelong lead the competition for Thursday and Friday night appearances between rounds 16 and 22. Meanwhile, traditional powerhouses Carlton and Essendon have been pushed out of prime time as both clubs sit in the bottom four. The Lions host Geelong in a grand final rematch tonight. Philip Coates is set to make his NRL debut for the Broncos in Sunday's clash against the Warriors. The 19-year-old gun, brother of Storm superstar Xavier, will start for Brisbane at wing. Teammate Ben Hunt says he's a carbon copy of his brother.
8: You look at them on the field and you'll see on the weekend, they look exactly the same, they move the same. When the ball goes in the air, he looks exactly like Xavier, and they're both softly spoken, quiet. They just go about their business, do all their work, and yeah, they're great young kids.
1: And former Australian cricketer Marcus North has made history after being confirmed as England men's new national selector. Australian Independent Radio News.
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1: Hi, this is Sally. Aren't we lucky to have such a fabulous community radio station? 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It's great fun, so get in touch with the station. We're looking forward to hearing from you. It's your town talking.

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1: I'm Mark Dransfield. The federal government says today's federal court ruling that Coles misled customers with its down-down pricing program is an important win for Australian consumers. Price increases for sampled products were not artificially inflated, but the higher prices had not been in place long enough to be used as comparison for the promotion. Assistant Competition Minister Andrew Lee says the ruling is a testament to the ACCC and its rigorous enforcement of competition law.
2: It underscores a pretty simple principle. A discount should be a real saving, not a pricing trick. You shouldn't treat your consumers like mugs. Australians should have honest, clear, transparent pricing every time they shop.
1: The opposition will announce a major welfare overhaul as part of its budget reply to be delivered tonight. More from Federal Politics Editor Michael Packie.
3: Angus Taylor will fly a number of kites in his first budget reply as Liberal leader. It's an attempt to get the coalition back on the political map and stop its vote bleeding to One Nation. Mr Taylor will announce welfare payments, including the NDIS, would be restricted to Australian citizens. It means permanent residents, many who are waiting to become citizens and contribute to the nation's wealth, would miss out. Mr Taylor argues the policy is fair, claiming migrants can still access the public hospital system.
4: And that's why health is not part of this.
3: Greens Senator David Shoebridge is accusing the opposition of no more than a dog whistle.
5: This is an extraordinarily unprecedented move.
3: Mr Taylor will also use his speech to announce that he would automatically index tax brackets to inflation in a bid to ease cost of living pressure. Michael Packie, Canberra.
1: The South Australian government's moving to end the ban on fracking for gas in the state's southeast. Premier Peter Malinauskas says the state has a successful history of fracking, with over 1,300 wells drilled since 1969 in the Cooper Basin without impact on aquifers.
6: Now, I accept there are different considerations in the southeast and there is a different geology, but the science is very advanced on this. And there won't be any fracking in the southeast unless independent regulators from the Department of Energy and Mining, but also the Environmental Protection Authority, unless they approve it. And I'm willing to back the science, judge the outcome.
1: New research has revealed most employers and most job applicants are using AI to navigate job applications. Michael Page Recruitment's report found more than a third of hiring managers were unable to reliably tell whether a resume was written by a human. Managing Director David George says the face-to-face interview is now more important than ever.
7: On both sides of the equation, you've got the applicants using AI to submit their CVs and the hiring managers using AI to run through the process of the interview or the selection criteria. So everything looks very, very similar, which is increasingly challenged for both the employee and the employer.
1: And Australian researchers have used artificial intelligence to detect a marker of heart disease during bone density scans. The breakthrough would mean around 700,000 people across the country who receive bone scans each year could also learn about their heart health. Edith Cowan University's Professor Josh Lewis says it's a cost-effective way for early detection.
8: Because these machines are widely available across Australia, people can also go in to get bone density scans, can also learn about their heart disease risk quickly and cost-effectively using the same machine.
1: This is AIR News. Hot on the heels of Michael Voss's departure, Carlton now finds itself without a list boss or a recruiting manager, just weeks out from the AFL's mid-season draft. Sarah Patterson reports.
9: List manager Nick Austin has stepped aside following Voss's resignation as senior coach, with Blues football boss Chris Davies set to take over the list management duties in the interim. During his time at the Blues, Austin oversaw trades for the likes of Adam Sard and Ben Ainsworth and brokered the trade for Charlie Curnow to get to Sydney last year in exchange for a deal which included three first-round draft picks. The Blues are also minus a recruiting manager after Mick Agresta departed the club on the eve of the AFL season. Sarah Patterson, S Sport.
1: NRL and the Dolphins are gearing up to take on their former coach Wayne Bennett tomorrow night at Magic Round. The Finns are coming off two big wins, including a 44 domination over the Bulldogs. Coach Christian Wolf says the South Sydney side always play to their strengths.
10: They don't make many errors and Romeos certainly don't beat themselves. So we've got to make sure that we've got a similar set of mindset there, but at the same time, to make sure that we back our skill and what we've been doing over the last couple of weeks.
1: And Australian cricketers are reportedly considering missing the 2028 Big Bash season. The Age reports players are weighing up playing in the South African competition if they can't get paid an internationally competitive wage. Australian Independent Radio News.
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0: 45 RPM, Diana Ross, Love Hangover. It went to number one in the US on three Billboard charts, the Hot 100, Hot Soul Singles, and Dance Club charts. And it got some airplay here too. Now let's head to the phones. 1-800-045-RPM. Now, Frank's been a regular caller since we started almost a decade ago. What did you want to hear today?
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1: Well, I heard this great remake of The Loved Ones before hearing the original, and I had no idea it was a cover at the time. And to me, it's an amazing example of a remake that in some ways surpasses the original. 45 RPM.

0: 45 RPM, INXS, and one of their early 45s, The Loved One. The band re-recorded it several years later for its 1987 album, Kick. But that's the original. Now, if you've just joined us, hello and welcome to 45 RPM. This is the show where we play the greatest tunes from the vinyl era. This hour, Ward has a fun quiz that will test your knowledge on the song, The Locomotion. Next, Newman remembers the year Australia participated in an expo in Osaka, Japan, featuring performances by Aboriginal musicians and dancers. What year was that? We'll play a song from that year on the other side of this on 45 RPM.
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3: Dutch bands had their share of hits in 1970 with George Baker Selection's Little Green Bag and T-Set's Ma Bellamy. But it was the Dutch group Shocking Blue that had the biggest seller, with Venus going to number one in March. The year saw the beginning of the solo career of Michael Jackson. The 12-year-old was then lead singer with his brothers in the Jackson 5, who charted with three hits, the best known being ABC. Two of the biggest Australian hits of the year were once again from the pen of Johnny Young. He wrote Smiley for Ronnie Burns and I Thank You for Aboriginal boxer-turned-singer Lionel Rose. It was Rose's biggest hit outside of the boxing ring and made number one. In December 1970, the long-awaited soundtrack to Jesus Christ Superstar was released. It became the first million seller for Andrew Lloyd Webber and Tim Rice. The year was filled with other gospel and religious theme songs such as Spirit in the Sky by one-hit wonder Norman Greenbaum, Let It Be by the Beatles, Everything is Beautiful by Ray Stevens, and even the title to Simon and Garfunkel's hit Bridge Over Troubled Water was based on the line of a song recorded by the gospel group The Swan Silvertones. The album Bridge Over Troubled Water and the single of the same name made number one in America, England and Australia.
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0: 45 RPM in the original 45 version of Think. Aretha recorded the track several times, including a version with the Blues Brothers in the early 80s. Coming up, we look at the biggest 45s this week across the decades. And in this week's quiz, Ward tests your knowledge on the song The Locomotion. That's coming up on 45 RPM.
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3: Well, just how much of a music whiz are you? This is your chance to find out. Each time we throw three questions at you to see if you're an expert, a fan, or even a casual listener. You can participate wherever you are. There are no mobiles to ring and, of course, no prizes. Today's questions are about The Locomotion, one of the most popular songs of the vinyl era. Now, our thanks go out to Stella, who lives in Nowra, for sending in these questions. So let's begin. Question 1. Who wrote The Locomotion? Question 2. After Kylie Minogue had a hit with Locomotion in Australia in 1987, she re-recorded it for the international market. What was it called? And question 3. Before Kylie had a hit with the song, three other acts charted with it in Australia. Who were they? Here's some thinking music.

And now the answers. Question 1. Who wrote The Locomotion? The answer, Carole King and Jerry Goldsmith.

Question two. After Kylie Minogue had a hit with Locomotion in Australia in 1987, she re-recorded it for the international market. What was it called? The answer? The Locomotion.

And question three, before Carly had a hit with the song, three other acts charted with it in Australia. Who were they? The answer, Little Eva had the original hit on the Australian charts in both 1962 and 10 years later in 1972. The second act was Grand Funk Railroad. Both Little Eva and Grand Funk released it under the title The Locomotion. The third version was from the US soul disco group Ritz. They released it as Locomotion without the definitive article in 1979.

So how did you go? If you got one right, that's great. If you got two, you did well. And all three, congratulations, you're a genius. So remember, you can send quiz questions to me by emailing request@45rpmradio.com. And thanks to Stella for your questions. 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

45 RPM, Melissa Manchester, you should hear how she talks about you. A top five song in Australia in the early 80s. And all I ever wanted. Now let's check out the biggest tunes of the week in Australia on this day, in years gone by. 40 years ago, Diana Ross scored a number one hit with the song penned by the Bee Gees.

0: 50 years ago, ABBA had the biggest hit of the year with their song that was number one for a record 14 weeks.
1: Can you hear the drums, Fernando? I remember long ago another starry night like this.
0: And 60 years ago, the Beatles scored their 15th number one single in Australia with the double A-sided 45, Nowhere Man and Norwegian Wood. Nowhere Man describes a man with no direction in his life and no genuine worldview. It was one of the first Beatles singles to be unrelated to romance or love.

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1: This is Air News Western Australia. I'm Sean Bindley. A repatriation flight carrying six passengers to Australia from a hantavirus-hit cruise ship will arrive in Perth tomorrow. The Department of Foreign Affairs and Trade has now secured the plane, crew and the necessary compliances for the flight. The plane will leave the Netherlands at around 3:30 this afternoon our time. Federal Health Minister Mark Butler says strict testing has been undertaken.
2: The six passengers are still in good health. They have all tested negative for hantavirus and are showing no symptoms. All passengers and all crew members will travel this flight for its duration in full PPE.
1: The Minister for Local Government says councils need to sort out increasing poor behaviour across the state. Over the past year, multiple councils across Western Australia have experienced dysfunction or mass resignations with the appointment of commissioners to stand in place. Just this month, the commissioner was appointed to oversee the Shire of Carnarvon after the resignation of six councillors, including the Shire's president. Minister for Local Government, Hannah Beasley, says she won't tolerate dysfunction and poor governance.
3: I was hoping that it would turn around this year with all of that strong action that I was taking last year, but we've now experienced a walkout in Carnarvon and we have monitors in place in five councils.
1: Coles has lost a landmark court case over whether it misled shoppers on discount prices. Kiara Parker reports.
4: The consumer watchdog sued Coles, alleging it misled shoppers with fake discounts on 245 common household items as part of its Down Down promotional campaign between February 2022 and May 2023. A judge has found that in 13 of the 14 sample products submitted, the discount was not genuine and would have misled an ordinary customer. The federal court heard Coles did not sell products at a higher price for at least 12 weeks before discounting them. The judgment could lead to significant penalties for the supermarket giant. The case will return to court next month. Justice Michael O'Brien will also rule on a similar case against Woolworths at a later date. Kiara Parker reporting.
1: A judgment will be handed down in a similar case against Woolworths at a later date. Police are continuing to investigate the death of a woman in Perth North. Her body was found outside an apartment complex on Grand Boulevard in Joondalup at around 9:45 yesterday morning. A 35-year-old man was taken into custody for questioning several hours later. Police searched his Merriwa home yesterday and have since charged him with a number of unrelated offences, including possession of a controlled weapon and a prohibited drug. He hasn't been charged in relation to the woman's death. West Coast Eagles defender Tom McCarthy believes his side are in with a chance against the Giants on Sunday. He says they've been working hard on fixing some of their weak points.
5: We discussed how to slow the ball down a bit and make it easier and predictable for our forwards, because at the moment it's probably us mids and backs that kind of not giving the entries that we should. So definitely got to work on it this week.
1: The Eagles sit two spots below GWS on the ladder, but have lost their last three games against them. And the Waffle squad will have another training session later today ahead of Saturday's game against South Australia. The match will be played at the Leaderville Oval instead of Perth Stadium. Peel Thunder star Jack Sears says he's looking forward to playing at a more intimate venue.
6: Oh, I think it's a great idea for the Waffle to do it. Keeping the tickets pretty cheap as well. It's going to be great for all Waffle fans to get out there, or even AFL fans that want to come down and watch some good quality footy.
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Jenny's Shoes and Fashions on Uduck Road here in Harvey has everything you need to stay up to date with the latest trends while keeping you comfortable and ready to take on the day in your new outfit. 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
1: Hello there, I'm Terry Daniel. The federal government claims immigration levels have continued to decline since they came to office. Labor says there are now 45% less people entering the country than the post-COVID peak in 2023. The opposition argues immigration remains too high and will pursue a policy to ensure new arrivals don't outpace housing. But Home Affairs Minister Tony Burke has told Parliament migration levels are coming down.
2: Net overseas migration is now 45% lower than it was at its peak. And what's important to remember when it reached that peak, every single migration setting when it hit its peak were the migration settings left by the former government.
1: A repatriation flight carrying six passengers to Australia from a virus-stricken cruise ship will arrive in Perth on Friday. A critical care team is in place at the special facility where they'll quarantine for 3 weeks. Federal Health Minister Mark Butler says strict testing is being undertaken.
3: The six passengers are still in good health. They have all tested negative for hantavirus and are showing no symptoms. All passengers and all crew members will travel this flight for its duration in full PPE.
1: In South Australia, the first industrial action in the Malinauskas government's second term will come from the Nursing Federation. Nurses and midwives will ramp up the action to rolling workplace stoppages as part of their ongoing push for better pay and conditions. The Federation's Elizabeth DeBars says there hasn't been a revised enterprise agreement with the state government since the March election.
4: So whilst the industrial action starts on Monday, that's what I'd describe as low level, and we're getting 3 weeks official notice commencing today for the actual, you know, what we'd describe as escalated action.
1: Independent Senator Tammy Tyrrell has decided to join the Labor Party, giving the government 30 seats in the upper house of federal parliament. Senator Tyrrell was a member of the Jackie Lambie network before falling out with Senator Lambie in 2024. The Prime Minister has praised Senator Tyrrell's advocacy across a number of issues and believes she will be an important addition to the Labor team. The New South Wales Liberals are vowing to improve access to men's health services if they win the next state election. New South Wales leader Kelly Sloan believes too many men are dying early and many from preventable causes. Shadow Parliamentary Secretary for Men's Health, Matt Cross, says it's important to start the conversation.
5: I did not take my health as seriously as I should have, almost died from that. So we're starting a conversation, particularly here in New South Wales, to say, men, you need to start talking about your health, take it seriously, because sadly, it's going to cost lives.
1: Briefly, in other news, new research has found most people don't believe AI will take their job. The report found while more than AI use in the workplace had doubled in the last year, most respondents had no concerns about job security as a result. And there'll be no more famous faces in the jungle doing crazy challenges. Channel 10's I'm a Celebrity, Get Me Outta Here has been axed after poor ratings for this year's series. Finally, to the Australian share market, the All Ords has closed up 4 points at 88.84. One Australian dollar was buying around 72.61 US cents. This is Air News. The AFL has unveiled the fixture for round 16 to 22, rewarding in-form teams with prime-time slots. Jordan Tunbridge has more.
6: Sydney and Geelong will dominate Thursday and Friday night football across the back half of the season with four prime-time matches each. North Melbourne's resurgence has also been rewarded, returning to Friday night football in Melbourne for the first time since 2019. Meanwhile, struggling clubs Essendon, Carlton and Richmond have been pushed out of the marquee time slots. AFL head of scheduling Josh Bowler explains his key focus.
7: Making sure we are getting those best games on the Thursdays and Friday nights, the ones that will have consequence come finals time and make for an exciting finish to the season.
6: Jordan Tunbridge, Melbourne.
1: The Dacos and Ablett families have gone head-to-head once again, this time for the common cause of taming the beast. Eddie Summerfield explains.
8: A commercial-sized bin full of ice in a Bunnings car park. AFL legends Peter Dacos and Gary Ablett Jr. with footies in hand kick the ball in more than the other master, the other gets dunked. And Ablett snapping two in a row to snatch a 2-1 victory. Dacos cold, but all for a good cause.
9: He's not doing it for himself, he's doing it for others.
8: On the field, it's go time for sons Nick and Josh against the Swans tomorrow. The Pies 10th on the ladder and on the brink of the season falling apart. Today's family competition, part of the build-up to Big Freeze at the G, raising money to fight MND. Proceeds from sausages sold at Bunnings nationally on Saturday, going to the cause. Itty Summerfield, Port Melbourne.
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10: 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I wish all the people out there a lovely and safe day. 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

0: This is Sounds Like Harvey, Women in the Workforce 2026. 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This is Sounds Like Harvey 2026, Women in the Workforce. I'm Verity, and today I'll be chatting with our studio guest, Frieda.
1: Hello.
0: Hello. Welcome.
1: Thank you.
0: So to begin, could you tell us a little bit about yourself? So where you grew up and some of the experiences and interests or moments from your childhood that really stayed with you?
1: I was born overseas in the Middle East in Jordan, and I came out to Australia when I was a little girl of eight. The experiences, I guess, were very different in that I was unable to initially understand what had happened. I didn't understand the language, and I had to make my way through. It was difficult because at first children thought I was weird and strange, and so they weren't very welcoming. And I think the important thing for me there was that I had decided that I want to be able to make this work, that I want to be resilient, and I try to learn as much as I can from each situation that I had so that I could cope, because I needed to be able to cope through this. Yeah. So that's probably the thing that stays with me the most.
0: Yeah. Wow. What a unique kind of experience as a child.
1: Yeah.
0: So when you were at school, how did you think about or imagine your future? Did you have a particular career in mind back then? And what was it that maybe influenced your thinking at that time?
1: Yeah. I wanted to be a teacher. That was something I really wanted to do, and I thought that I would do it. And I think why I wanted to do it was because I had this lovely primary school teacher. His name was Mr. Ed Goose. And in a very simple, practical ways, he taught me how to understand and value how to work efficiently. I know it sounds funny, but it actually made a big impact on my life.
0: Wow.
1: It was something very little, but he taught me how to use my time properly and value how I use my time.
0: I think that's such a skill, and for a child to have that imparted at such an early age, it must have been a great kind of role model.
1: Yeah, it was,
0: Okay, so looking back again, do you feel there were clear expectations or stereotypes around what kinds of jobs were considered appropriate for women? And maybe you could share some examples that stand out from your school years.
1: Sure. At the time, it was assumed that you will get married and have children. The only jobs that you were being taught for were typing. So you can be a typist, you could be a nurse, or you could be a teacher. So there wasn't a great deal. And I guess one of the things that also impacted me at the time, I had a fairly old teacher, and he, in his mind, I used to love maths, and I was really good at it all the way up to grade 10. And I couldn't understand a concept, this one concept he was teaching. So I got up, and while everyone was doing their maths exercises, I got up to ask him, would he help me with it? He said, no, go and sit down. All you're going to do is get married and have children.
0: Oh my goodness.
1: And that absolutely shattered me, because the minute that there's a gap in mathematics, you can't build anymore. And from that day on, I was limited in the trajectory that I wanted to go to, which is much more scientific and maths and all of that stuff. So I felt that that really knocked me back. It was something I didn't expect to hear. I thought I was doing the right thing by asking the teacher, and it didn't help me. So that actually limited me. And I remember going home and talking to my mum, and my mum said, you never fail unless you give up.
0: Wow.
1: And so that was the counterbalance. It was like, okay, you can't do this now, but you can keep on trying, because failing is when you stop trying. And so that lived with me, and it lived with every part of what I did in my work career, And I've done quite a lot.
2: Ooh, I can't wait to hear about it. Wonderful. And I just want to give props to your mum. What wisdom there to kind of counteract something that could have been quite, devastating for a young girl to hear. So moving on from school, when you first left and entered the workforce, what was your first job and what do you remember most vividly about that period of your life?
1: My first job was cleaning the bathrooms in a restaurant.
2: Memorable.
1: Very memorable. I had the cleanest toilets in town.
2: Oh,
1: I took pride in everything I did, and that was the attitude I took with me. I felt like, okay, this is where I start, but it's not where I want to be forever. So what I did was I worked really hard. The next thing I did was I asked for a job as to be able to waitress. Mm-hmm. And then I became the best waitress ever. And I was the only waitress that had 40 hours a week.
2: Oh, wow.
1: I had a full-time job. But those days really taught me that, you know, you can do anything providing your mindset is okay, that you had the right mindset. And my mindset was always, I'm going to do this and this is not going to beat me. The other thing that I should mention here, because I do believe it was a part of what influenced my life and my trajectory in the coming the following years, I actually failed high school twice after that.
2: Wow!
1: And Mum was always the one to say, "No, you keep on trying. Mm-hmm. You keep on trying. You can do it." And so when I became a waitress, you know, it wasn't where I wanted to be. But I was determined it wasn't where I was going to stay.
2: Yeah.
1: So after being a waitress, I went and I became a door-to-door saleswoman.
2: Wow.
1: From the door-to-door saleswoman, I went and worked in a white goods showroom. And when I was successful at that, because I did my very best and went out of my way, I went to the boss and said, look, you know, I'd want a different job. I know that this man has resigned. I want to go and talk to builders and architects and designers and try to sell white goods to them. And I did.
2: Wow.
1: And that was a time when women didn't go into those places, right? And when I first came, they looked, sort of had a sniggle and a laugh at me, the people I went to see. But then when they saw what I could do and how I could talk to them and how professional I was and how much I knew about my product, then and how I could serve them well by giving them the specifications and things like that, the whole thing changed. Word of mouth spread and I was able to get a lot of business for the firm. Consequently, after working with that, I've always loved health and sciences, but remember I couldn't go there. So one day I met a lady at this showroom who worked for a pharmaceutical company. And I said, oh, what do you do? She said, oh, I love this job. It's really wonderful and they really need good salespeople. I said, oh, well, when you've got a job, don't forget me. Come and tell me. And she actually did 6 months later.
2: Amazing.
1: And you can't get those jobs unless you've got a science degree. And I thought it was a joke in my head, so I'll go and give it a try. And I did. I went and gave it my all, and I got the job. I was gobsmacked. I did not believe I could do it. But when I got there, it was just amazing. It was the most amazing experience in my life because suddenly the world opened up to me. Now, I did, again, my attitude is I'm going to do this really well. But initially it was frightening because I had to sit and read 10 in 1 month. I had to read 10 giant modulars to teach me about every part of the body and what medicines do. And I nearly died. The first week, I think my brains were fried. And I came home to the hotel room and I said to myself, I'm going to have a shower. I'm going to ring my boss and I'm going to tell him I'm resigning.
2: Wow.
1: Anyway, and just as I walked in the door of the hotel room, the lady said to me, oh, I've got a phone call for you. And the phone call was, hi, Frieda, I know you've had a hard day. This is my boss, but I wouldn't have hired you if I didn't think you could do it. You can do it. I want you to rest up today and come back refreshed tomorrow. And boy, that was like a load off my shoulders. The next day I came in and I did these and I got them all right. They did all these little tests and things. Mm-hmm. And I got 80% and therefore I passed and passed and kept on passing. It was just a bit of encouragement from someone that believes in you makes such a difference. And I think that teachers, even employers, if only they could understand how powerful encouraging their employees, and when their employees really try and can do something good, then, you know, it matters so much to the outcome of that.
2: So
1: that was the best and most vivid period of my life, where I spent 11 years there. I became estate manager. I looked after four states. Then I became the national manager for a short while. By that time, I was exhausted. 11 years of incredible hard work, but very successful work. And now I felt like I'm wrung out like a sponge. And you know what? I've never had an education.
2: Wow. Yes, you mentioned about high school and how you sort of came into the job through a bit of a back door and a great boss. So tell us a little bit more then about that.
1: Well, I decided I needed a rest, but from my experience, I actually saw the gaps in my education. And my mother's words, "You never fail unless you give up," came back to me. And so I decided I will do two things. I will get a degree that actually plugs the gaps in of what I don't know in business and in marketing and all of that stuff. And then I'll also try out to be a doctor.
2: Oh, wow. Big dreams. I like
1: dream,
2: it.
1: Dream, dream, dream. I'm always dreaming, yeah. I had the energy and I dreamt. So I decided I would, whether I make it or not as a doctor, didn't matter. If I didn't try, I would have failed. So what I decided to do was I added to my degree sciences, first year, some of the first year sciences, so that if I could sit for the exam, for the 5-hour exam to be a doctor, if I make it, I make it. And then that's another adventure in life. If I don't, it's okay because I tried. As it turned out, I loved every minute of university. I plugged in all of the unknowns for me. I did international business and focused in on international marketing. And then I added the science to my degree. And then I sat my 5-hour exam. And amazing, of course, I didn't quite make it for that year. I missed out by 12 points.
2: Oh.
1: But that was okay.
2: Yeah.
1: I went overseas after that to put my learning into action. Learn about, you know, marketing in another country and all of that stuff, as well as just learn to live there. I went back to where I was born and experienced life there. 6 months later, I came back and I was now ready to start my life again.
2: Okay, so I think we're going to go to a song in a minute, but I just want to ask you quickly, because we've talked a little bit about mindset and some of the lessons that you learned. So I wonder about, in terms of, if we're thinking beyond income, what motivates you to work and what do you feel work's given you over the course of your life?
1: What motivated me was being able to grow and develop people, because if initially it was me growing me and developing me, and I still operate that way every day. What can I learn? How different, how much better can I be? How much further can I reach in my knowledge, in my understanding, in communicating with people and being with people. So it's a lifetime thing. But then I realized this need to be a teacher was always behind the scenes. I never got to be a teacher, but being a manager and a mentor and a trainer in my positions actually motivated me. I'd pick people and then I'd watch them grow and I would invest in them. I would encourage them. I would walk alongside them. I would assist them in as best way as I can. But I would also, you know, hold them to a standard that was reasonable, that they could reach so that they can feel good about themselves. So I guess, those are different. That's, I guess, it's the thing that motivates me the most.
2: great.
1: Just seeing things grow and people becoming better.
2: Yeah, investing in them like people invested in you. That's great.
1: That's right.
2: So we've got a cracker of a song that you've chosen for us. Yeah. Do you want to tell us this song?
1: I guess it typifies me from the time I was a young girl to when I was a lot older, and that is, you know, girl on fire. I always seem to be on fire and excited and enthusiastic about the next step and where to go next and how much further I can go. And I felt like when I heard that, I've got, oh, yeah, that's a bit like me.
2: Great. So we're going to listen to Alicia Keys' Girl on Fire.

0: 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You're listening to Sounds Like Harvey 2026, Women in the Workforce on Harvey Community Radio 96.5 FM. I'm here with my studio guest, Frida. And what a fantastic song. Really does capture you, I think, and what you've been talking about. Great choice.
1: Thank you.
0: Great choice. Okay, so drawing on your own journey as a woman in the workforce, what have been some of the most significant challenges that you've encountered? We all encounter them, but what are some of your significant challenges and what strategies and supports or turning points have helped you navigate those?
1: After I finished university and came back from overseas, I was fortunate enough to be offered a position of a general manager in a small boutique finance company. And I had five departments reporting to me. When I was actually there, I realized, wow, what's the glass ceiling that people are talking about? Because look where I've got to.
0: Yeah.
1: And I thought, wow, that was amazing. And I started working, but then this is where the first time in my life I encountered real issues and real problems in the workplace. It was I had a subordinate who was leading one of my departments. He had the sales department, and the reason this organization chose me over others was because of my vast skills and years of experience in managing people and managing sales departments. So I was actually the general manager that was going to bring something different to the organization. And so I was really excited about that more than anything else, because I felt this is where I could really input and take the organization further. However, the manager who was looking after the sales department, he felt that he should have got the position and was very angry and upset about it. And I've never encountered this, but I had someone purposefully undermining, telling me one thing, doing another in front of me, and then doing something so different behind my back that the directors of the company kept on pulling me in to talk to me about it. And it's like, what? You know, how's this happening? That really knocked me. I must say, I was not ready for that. I could cope with any challenge, but a challenge of someone that was constantly

0: really truly trying to knock me down was just difficult. And I suddenly realized I really had a lot to learn because I didn't have the skills to deal with that. Everyone around me believed that I was the next one to be the CEO. So here I was in this position, and now suddenly a glass ceiling appears for the first time in my life.
1: Mm.
0: So this particular time, I must say, it beat me, right? I had to leave. I couldn't cope with it anymore because I never, ever go to work wanting to fight my way there. It didn't make any sense. It took away all the joy. It took away and people couldn't see what I could actually contribute, and I didn't think you had to go there to fight. The good thing about this experience looking back is it wasn't the only experience left. It's like just because I didn't do well there, it doesn't mean that's the end. And I think if anything can be taken from this is that there's always opportunities. It depends on what you do. Do you let it knock you down and defeat you, or do you get up again and move on? Mm. And that's exactly what I did.
1: Wow.
0: And that was a good lesson. I'm still learning it.
1: Yeah. I love your reflection and your ability to remain positive, even though that was, it sounds like, particularly challenging and maybe confronting, like you say, to see that glass ceiling. I wonder if there were any practical supports or changes, and they might have been in the workplace or at home, that might have made those challenges easier to manage at the time.
0: Well, I had a wonderful relationship. I've got a wonderful, wonderful husband who is very, very caring and loving, and I think to come home to him each day was a wonderful feeling and a comfort. So I could talk to him and explain to him all the things that had happened, and he would encourage me. A wonderful close relationship with my youngest sister, so I could always go to her and talk to her. I think having loved ones and good friends that really know who you are, because you could always go to them. And I think I needed to go to them a lot for almost healing, because after I left there, it took a while for me to heal, to get my confidence back, and to see that I still had something valuable to offer. So I think your network of friends and family is absolutely vital.
1: Mm, so important to think that we need that, but we can also be that for other people as well. So great. In your experience, do you think women still face additional barriers when it comes to recognition, advancement, or promotion? And if you do think they do, what do you think sits at the heart of that issue?
0: I think differently now, altogether. I think opportunities for women to progress is about what industry you actually go into.
1: Mm.
0: Because if I had stayed in, say, the last position I explained in as a general manager in this finance company, yes, that would have been really hard, because that the next step was CEO for me. But I really would have had to think it was worth my time and effort and the cost to get there. And for me, it wasn't there. And I think we have to do that. I think we have to say, you know, is the price of the position worth the energy and what I have to give? And I didn't think it was the right one for me anymore, and I needed to be able to live and enjoy life, because the workplace wasn't worth it if that's what it was going to be. Why did I want to be a CEO if I had to come to work to fight? didn't matter. So I think that there are a lot of places for women. Healthcare is one of these. Women can get right to the top. So there's no real glass ceiling when it comes to health. That's where I'm now in aged care. And, you know, if that was the trajectory I wanted, then I could have opportunities. But so do you know what I mean? It's about the industries you go to. So if you, as a woman, feel like this industry is not giving you an opportunity, it's not the end.
1: Mm.
0: There are other opportunities. Look for industries where women are valued and where women can contribute. And I think that that's where that's the thing that made the challenge easier, just to know that there are other places that I can go and flourish in.
1: Okay. I'm really interested to know whether there have been women in your working life who inspired or guided you, and maybe you could tell us a bit about the qualities or actions that they demonstrated that have left a lasting impact on you.
0: The lady that touched me the most in my life is a lady I used to just watch. She was a general manager. She's actually the second in charge of the pharmaceutical company that I was working for. She was only a very tiny lady, but she was a dynamo. She was brilliant, but it's how she talked to people and how she could get right into what the reality of the issue is in people's hearts while we're working, because there's always challenges, like we talked before. There's always challenges, but it's how you navigate those challenges. And she could just get to the heart of it, something in an instant. She just knew what to ask and how to ask. And that taught me so much. And I tried to take in as much as I can to learn from her. She was amazing, brilliant. She ended up being a director of 8 different health companies.
1: Wow. She sounds like a dynamo.
0: She is.
1: I can understand why she inspired you. Okay, we've come to the end. This has been wonderful. I've just so enjoyed chatting with you, Frieda. I wonder, when you look at the bigger picture, do you feel conditions are improving for women in the workforce, and what may give you the optimism or concern about the future?
0: I think it's about how you think about your world, which either gives you the opportunities or doesn't. Basically, I think you have to have the right mindset. You have to understand that it's not each experience is not the one and only experience, and that you take your own skills with you. You know, all of these years of skills that I built, nobody gets to keep it except me. And so it's about then choosing the right next path, you know, the right next industry. So I don't really now I don't believe that really there's a limit to what women can do, because there's life and there's opportunities, and it's how you choose to take and what you choose to take. So that's one thing, and I really believe in that now. The next thing is, I have a faith which has always wrapped around me, so that when I did fall, when I did have hurts, when I did have to heal, I had a faith that kept me safe and warm and took me to the next step. So I think having a faith is important. And then I think the last thing is, yes, just choose the right industry, know yourself, know know your own limitations, know your motivations, and do your best to fit yourself into an environment that is suitable for you. That's a bit hard to do, but over time you learn how to do that.
1: Yeah. Wonderful. Thank you so much for your time. And I'm just really just stoked that we have a great song to go out on as well. You want to tell us about your song that you'd like to end with today?
0: Yes. Seize the Day. I guess this is the song that would typify, you know, each day I'll get up and go, how much better can today be? What can I do to make it better? What can I do to be better? And what can I do to improve other people's lives?
1: Great. Thank you so much, Frieda. You've been listening to me, Verity, and Frieda on Sounds Like Harvey, Women in the Workforce 2026 on Harvey Community Radio 96.5 FM. And here is Carolina Renz with Seize the Day.

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We often hear people say that they shop locally or support the community. One business I know here in Harvey that does embody that is Real Steel Electrics. 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
1: Hello there, I'm Terry Daniel. Opposition leader Angus Taylor is shifting the dial in his budget reply speech. There is a contentious plan which would see welfare benefits, including the NDIS, restricted to Australian citizens. There will also be a plan to automatically index tax brackets to inflation so income is keeping up with the cost of living. Mr. Taylor believes his plan will help more Australians get ahead.
2: This is a time when Australians are feeling deeply insecure. They are losing hope of the prospect of owning a home, of starting and running a business, of starting a family. That's not the Australia I believe in, and it's not the Australia I grew up in. But it's the Australia I want to see again.
1: Coles is expected to pay tens of millions of dollars in penalties after the federal court ruled the supermarket giant misled shoppers. While price increases were found to be legitimate, Justice Michael O'Byrne ruled they were not sustained for long enough for the subsequent discounts to be considered genuine. Australian Institute Chief Economist Greg Jericho is hopeful the penalty matches the crime.
3: They've made massive profits out of this, but it really needs to send a message both to Coles and the entire industry just how egregious this type of behaviour is and that it really is outside the bounds of community expectations. So hopefully in the tens of millions, if not even above that.
1: Meanwhile, economists say Woolworths will be feeling nervous after the federal court ruled Coles guilty of misleading customers with its down-down promotion. The rival supermarket giant is facing near-identical allegations from the ACCC, with the ruling still to come. Chief Economist Greg Jericho says Woolworths will be sweating.
3: They seem to either take it in turns or copy each other very closely, and that's certainly what we've seen with this. So I would expect that Woolworths, either they're looking to settle or they would be just feeling like they're also going to be headed for a very similar judgment.
1: The New South Wales Premier has slammed the Albanese government for giving too much money to Victoria in the federal budget after gifting an additional $3.8 billion for Melbourne's controversial suburban rail loop project. Chris Minn says he's tired of subsidising the cash-strapped Allan government's record spending on infrastructure. The Queensland and Western Australian government were also critical. Victorian Premier Jacinta Allan has fired back, saying in previous years Victoria was continually dudded.
4: What does New South Wales, Queensland and WA have in common? They've all got revenues and budgets that are propped up by the mining industry. Victoria collects the lowest tax revenue per head of population than any state, and our economy is not propped up by the mining industry like it is in New South Wales, Queensland and Western Australia.
1: Farmers have welcomed news another 90,000 tonnes of fertiliser is bound for Australia. Mark Dransfield reports.
5: The three shipments have been underwritten by the federal government and are in addition to a 250,000-tonne deal with Indonesia last month. National Farmers Federation Chief Executive Mike Guerin says while the new shipments help bridge supply gaps, much more is needed.
6: I talk to, you know, industry and other overseas countries, should I say, and they wonder aloud about how we got onto some of these spot shipments so quickly. So it's an acknowledgement of the move government made quickly to underwrite it. Is it enough to get us right through the season? No. We've still got about 600,000 tonnes to find.
1: This is Air News. NRLW and the Blues are chasing back-to-back series wins when they take on the Maroons in tonight's second Women's State of Origin match. After winning a scrappy series opener in Newcastle, assistant coach Ruanne Sims says the clash at Suncorp Stadium should be a better spectacle for fans.
7: I think both teams have improvements across the board, and that's the exciting thing about it. We've had time to look over the previous game, make adjustments, and then we'll be able to come out swinging tonight.
1: Brisbane Airport is busting with travellers from across the country and overseas, ready for Magic Round. More than 15,000 domestic travellers are expected just for the weekend of footy. Spokesperson Dom says it's already buzzing.
8: So Friday is forecast as a peak travel day with more than 58,000 domestic travellers coming through. So events like Magic Round are a big part of what bring people here, and it's great to see so many jerseys from every club streaming off the aircraft.
1: In other NRLW news, Canterbury Bulldogs NRLW co-captain Taylor Preston has re-signed for another 2 years, keeping her at the club until the end of the 2028 season. The AFL Premiers, the Brisbane Lions, are gearing up for a grand final rematch tonight when they take on the Geelong Cats at the Gabba. Sam Marshall will return for the Lions. Australian Independent Radio News.
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11: Nice.
10: 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This is In Excess with their song Burn For You.

0: 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Try to have the info in by Monday evening at the latest so we can include it for our Wednesday program. Meanwhile, tonight, we have some AFL, some local sport, as well as some Bidding Up Fishing Club info.
1: Nice.
0: Okay. Now, getting into our second song of the night, we have The Fray with How to Save a Life. Here it is.

0: Okay, now let's get into the NBL 1 West League for round 7. So the Magic, they defeated the Hawks 76-60. The Warwick Senators, they defeated the Wellington Tigers 106-59. The Cougars, they defeated the Magic 91-67. The Cougars, they defeated the Manager Magic 94-87. The Wellington Tigers, they defeated the Warwick Senators 110-90. The Hawks, they defeated the Magic 95-73. The Magic, they defeated the Slammers 95-80. The Giants, they defeated the Redbacks 102-96. The Flames, they defeated the Joondalup Wolves 103-58. The Eagles. Ooh. Anyway, the Eagles, they defeated the Suns. Oh, sorry. Yep, the Suns 85-60.
1: Something happened. Oh, sorry about that.
0: Okay.
1: Back on track.
0: Game the man Magic, the Fred of the Slammers 106-83. Okay, the Gelton Buccaneers, they defeated the Tigers 93-85. The Flames, they defeated the Wolves 114-93. The Redbacks 107, they defeated the Giants 103. The last two games are the Eagles, who defeated the Suns 104-79. And the last game is the Gelton Buccaneers 102. They defeated the East Perth Eagles 74.
1: Oh, at least the Eagles have had a win.
0: Not the right ones.
1: No, I know, but at least they've had a win, eh?
0: They've had
1: maybe
0: a win.
1: They're taken after the football team.
0: All right, now we're going to have Eagle Eye Cherry with their song Save Tonight.

0: anyway.
1: Okay, now we'll kick off round nine of the AFL results. Yes, already round nine, can't believe it.
0: Yes, it is.
1: Before you know it, footy will be finished and then cricket will be starting up. So that's how quick it goes. But anyway, we'll get into Thursday night and it kicked off with the Dockers taking on the Hawks at Perth Stadium. And the Dockers won by 15 points, 12-16, 88 to 11-7, 73. The leading possession getter was Kyle Amon. He had 31. And the leading goal kicker was no surprise. And he's aging like a fine wine. Is Jack Gunston. He kicked six and he could have had a big bag.
0: He kicked six, it's fair effort.
1: Nice.
0: Brisbane v Carlton at the Gabba. And Brisbane, they won, but not the way you probably think. They won by 11 points. 14-16-100 to 13-11-89. The leading possession getter was Lachie Neal with 33 and the leading goal kicker was Logan Morris with 4.
1: Okay, Port Adelaide versus the Western Bulldogs at Adelaide Oval and the Doggies won by 2 points, 10-14, 74 to 10-12, 72. The leading possession getter was Riley Sanders with 31. And just to mention Marcus Bontempelli, by the way, you know, my favourite player. He kicked one goal and had 30 possessions, so he was up there. And the leading possession getter, the leading goal kicker was Mitch Georgiades. He kicked 4 goals.
0: Yes.
1: So, yeah, he's got the boots on. Just might need a new pair.
0: Anyway, North Melbourne played Sydney at the Marvel Stadium and Sydney, they won by 8 points, 16-9-105 to 14-13-97. The leading possession getter was Luke Davies-Uniac with 34, and the leading goal kicker was three of them. Hayden McLean, Isaac Eaney, and Logan Morris.
1: Okay, now we'll move on to GWS versus Essendon at NG.

0: 5 minutes of that game when Wharfie, I tell you what, imagine being at the game, the atmosphere would have been electric, even at home watching the game.
1: That's what I said.
0: Man, just like the crowd and everything just went...
1: from here to here.
0: Oh. But the Dockers, given credit, nobody picked them to be where they are. They've won eight in a row. They're playing against the Bombers this week. Look, they should win, but... And I've said this for the last couple of weeks.
1: 3 weeks.
0: They're due for a loss. They are due for a loss at some stage, right? And knowing Fremantle, they'll probably drop this one against the Bombers.
1: I wouldn't have thought.
0: Gunston was on a tear. Looked like he was going to have 10.
1: Against Luke Ryan.
0: He was on fire. But how long does it take to make the change? Hello, you got Pierce here.
1: He's kicked four goals already.
0: Hello, like a deer. And that was the last game that Vossie coached at
1: Yes, it was. He knew that.
0: Carlton less Voss. So, see you later, Vossie. I wonder...
1: Who will take over?
0: Who will take over? I personally think they need a...
1: experience.
0: I think they do, but I'll probably go to an untried one, like a...
1: James Kelly.
0: Well, he's a front runner, apparently. But I think you... Look, Simo's not going to do it, Hinkley. I think you'd be throwing everything at Longmire. I would. They need somebody like him to straighten the place out a bit, and he'd be good for them.
1: Horse.
0: You know. But, yeah, Brisbane got the job done. The Doggies, undermanned, but they had a win. And I'll tell you what.
1: Yes.
0: I'm impressed with North Melbourne. Like, to come to eight points against a good team.
1: One of the premiership
0: contenders. Just to
1: show
0: you how far ahead North Melbourne are compared to West Coast and Richmond and Essendon. And I'm not kidding you.
1: Carlton probably now.
0: Yeah. So I think they're going to win more games than what people think. The Kangaroos. And they're going all right. Like, that's not a bad effort. Because previous years they would have lost by 50 plus.
1: Yeah, they've won
0: If that
1: four.
0: Was the Eagles, it would have been 130 points. So there you
1: 130.
0: Go. 130. Yeah, like it was early in the year. But... there's some good signs there. And then Essendon more. They actually did right,
1: too. They did okay. They led at some stage.
0: They did all right. I mean, where was this effort at the start of the year?
1: Then we wouldn't be having this discussion.
0: Look, I still personally think the Eagles are going to finish bottom. Yeah. I think along the way that Essendon, they play Richmond, I think, next week.
1: Adrenaline.
0: I think. So...
1: Essendon, they play Freo over
0: no,
1: there.
0: No, the week after.
1: Oh, week after?
0: Yeah, I'm pretty sure it's a Dreamtime game. So they might win that one. So yeah, anyway, that's enough of that. But so some teams got the job done, and like I said, the Doggies, good win for them.
1: Gritty.
0: It was a gritty win, and like I said, mate, Bontempelli, what a star. He's playing sore.
1: Yes, he is. You can tell.
0: I tell you what, that's why he's a great player, and I really hope for his sake. Nothing against Nick Dacos, right? But I really hope that him and Bontempelli, even if they tie to win the Brownlow,
1: deep down, I hope he wins one as well.
0: Yeah, he deserves one, the Bont, in my opinion, but. Wouldn't that be great to see the two champions of the game win it together, Dacos and Bontempelli? You never know.
1: Comes,
0: it might happen this year.
1: It comes second to Ollie Wines.
0: Oh, I know. Don't get me started. But anyway, nothing against Ollie Wines. Cause,
1: no, he's a good player.
0: But not as good as a Bont. But anyway, that's the first bit of the footy, and we'll bring you the next bit a bit later in the show. So now we'll get into our next song. We have The Verve with Bittersweet Symphony. Here it is.

0: Okay, now let's get into the Binning Up Fish Club. So this Friday they're open. The bar opens at 4 p.m. The dinners are at 5:45 p.m. The raffles are at 7 p.m. The membership draws are at 7:30, and you've got to contact 0427 179 082 to book a table. That's 0427 179 082.
1: Nice.
0: Nice. Now we're going to get into the next song. This next song is out to our mate Paul in Victoria. Paul, I know you're listening, mate. Here it is. Paulie. Knowing Me, Knowing You by ABBA.
1: Up the Tigers. Up. Go the Tigers. Here you go, Paulie.
0: Up the Tigs.
1: Up the Tigers.

0: Okay, now let's get into the APL. We're at the tail end of the season, so okay, match day 36. There's 2 weeks to go. So Liverpool, they drew to Chelsea, 1-1. Bournemouth, they defeated Fulham 1-0. Sunderland, they drew to Man United 0-0. Brighton, they defeated the Wolves 3-0. Man City defeated Brentford 3-0. Nottingham Forest, they defeated drew to Newcastle, 1-1. Palace and Everton, they drew 2-2. As did Burnley and Aston Villa 2-2. Arsenal, they defeated West Ham 1-0. And then Tottenham, they drew to Leeds 1-1. So the ladder at the moment. So
1: didn't Arsenal just play the other day against somebody and won something? Or wasn't it a championship game or not?
0: No, they haven't played yet. Okay, so Arsenal and Man City are battling it out for the championship. So, and currently Arsenal are in front, 79 points, and Man City are 74 points. So it comes down to the last two games for those two pretty much. And it also comes down to the last two games for relegation. At the moment, West Ham and Burnley and the Wolves are in there, but Tottenham are a big chance of getting relegated to the championship.
1: Right.
0: And this is the team Ange Postecoglou coached or managed in England.
1: Okay.
0: So they're a massive shout of getting relegated, unfortunately, for them.
1: Right, so that's no good at all. You don't want that to happen.
0: No.
1: No. In any sport, really.
0: No.
1: To be honest. Okay. All right, now we'll get into the next one. We'll have a bit of Akadaka ACDC with Highway to Hell. Here it is.

0: Okay, now we'll get into the AFL again. Gold Coast, they play St Kilda on TIO Stadium in Darwin. And the Gold Coast are undefeated there. They won by 29 points, 13-11-89 to 8-12-60. The leading possession getter was 3 of them. John Noble, Noah Anderson and Took Miller. They all had 31. And the leading goal kickers were Darcy Wilson and Ben King, both with 4. Righto. Geelong v Collingwood at the MCG, and Geelong pretty much
1: too good.
0: Smashed Collingwood, to be fair. 18-14-122 to 9 goals 14-68. This was at the MCG, by the way. The leading goal possession getter was Bailey Smith with 40, and the leading goal kicker was Ollie Henry with 4.
1: Okay, Melbourne versus West Coast at Marvel Stadium.
0: This is better.
1: And yes, this is not a typo, this score, but we actually did better than what I thought. Melbourne, 15-9-99, defeated the Eagles, 9-13-67. The leading possession getter was Tom McCarthy. He had 30. And the leading goal kicker was Jacob Van Rooyen with 5. And then the MCG between the Mighty Tigers and the Adelaide Crows, and the Crows won by 37 points.
0: Yep.
1: 14-14-98 to 9-7-61. The leading possession getter was Wayne Malira.
0: Yep.
1: He had 34, and the leading goal kicker was Tom Lynch with 3.
0: Yes, he was.
1: So the hot pie's not hot pies, mate.
0: No, they okay. barely got out of the oven, or that, freezer
1: well,
0: even.
1: Yeah, well, yeah. I mean, that third quarter, if you'd kick straight,
0: would have been a closer game.
1: Different story, but Geelong played well, I must admit.
0: No,
1: they did play pretty well. But yeah, I think if you shut down Nick Dacos, and you can tell, but why doesn't he put his brother in the middle as well? Josh, put him in there. He goes, right?
0: I agree.
1: Yeah, like, come on, mate. You just can't rely on Nick all the time. But yeah, Gold Coast.
0: Fortress.
1: Pretty good up there. It took him a while. I reckon Hardwick would have given him a spray at quarter time. Old Dimmer.
0: Hardwick.
1: He doesn't mind giving a spray. But, Wanganeen Malira, he was out.
0: Managed,
1: and he's out for another...
0: Three.
1: No, apparently he's done a calf.
0: Calf strain.
1: So it wasn't managed, Ross Lyon. Get your facts right, mate. Shouldn't even be coaching, but anyway, I don't think he's a good coach. Anyway, and the Eagles game, well, 32 points. I mean, if Jake Waterman actually learned how to kick it through the big sticks...
0: He's got the Miss Georgiades problem.
1: Mate, 3 goals, 5... Get a new pair of footy boots. Like, how hard is it?
0: Get rid of them, put them in the
1: maybe
0: bin.
1: Maybe that concussion that or that hit from Cozzy Pickett made him spin out a little bit, because mate, 3 goals, 5, like, you actually, you know, like, mate, imagine if you, like, you miss it, especially for a young team, it just lacks, you know, it just gets the confidence down. But 3 goals, 5, I mean, he is
0: kicking,
1: you know, get it well
0: through the middle.
1: Yeah, it's just, I mean, 15 possessions, 3 goals, 5. If you know, Cooper Duff Tytler, 1 goal, 3. Like, you know, we are getting there, but it's just frustrating. But look, I'd take a 32-point loss and 130, that's for sure.
0: Me too.
1: I thought Melbourne were going to absolutely smash us, but yeah, they did okay, the Eagles. And Richmond, well, they're just unlucky. Like, they've been belted with injuries. Yeah.
0: Yes.
1: And Adelaide, well, they should have won, and they did. I'm still not convinced in Adelaide.
0: Still
1: at the
0: not
1: moment,
0: convinced.
1: They're not playing good footy at the moment. I mean, you don't have to be now, but they just don't look like they're playing any well as what they did last year. I mean, but time will tell. Obviously, round 9's done. Round 10 this weekend.
0: Yes, it is.
1: We'll bring you the tips next, I believe. I think it's next.
0: Yes, it is.
1: Yes, and I've got some interesting tips. I'm going for a few roughies next
0: okay.
1: round.
0: Okay, there's a tease.
1: Roughies. Yes.
0: There's a tease. Roughies. Righto, now we're going to get into the Buggles with their song, Video Killed the Radio Star.

0: Okay, now let's get into round 10 for the tips. Brisbane v Geelong in the grand final rematch. I'm going for Brisbane.
1: Yep, Brisbane for me in a close game. I think 9 points Lions will get over the Cats, but it wouldn't be a surprise if Geelong go up there. They played well last week, but 5-day break might
0: take it out of them
1: a little bit. But yeah, Brisbane for me at home.
0: The Sydney v Collingwood, I'm actually going to go for the Swans.
1: Okay, good man, because so am I. nothing against the Pies, but I think Sydney are red hot at the moment. But Collingwood do have a good record against Sydney.
0: And they do travel okay.
1: Yeah, so I think Sydney, well, and I will be going to Sydney, but anything can happen.
0: Fair enough. All right. Okay. Gold Coast v Port Adelaide. I'm going Gold Coast.
1: Gold Coast. It's at the same oval, isn't it?
0: Darwin
1: Springs. Yep. Yep. Gold Coast for mine.
0: Adelaide v North Melbourne. I'm going to go for an upset. Well, wouldn't be an upset the way they're playing, like you said. North Melbourne.
1: Yeah. I'm going to go the Kangas as well. They're due for a good win. They've been close. And yeah, I think North Melbourne can beat Adelaide in Adelaide, which they haven't done, I don't think, for a long time. So I'll be going to Kangaroos.
0: Nice. Melbourne v Hawthorn. Hawthorn.
1: What? You going to Hawks?
0: I am.
1: I'm going to Melbourne.
0: Nice.
1: I think the D's can beat them. And be a great, I reckon that'll be a high scoring game, that one. That'll be a cracker. And I think Melbourne will win.
0: Nice. Carlton v the Western Bulldogs. There is this theory about Sisaki coach,
1: yes,
0: win the next
1: interim,
0: week.
1: Yes,
0: but still can't tip Carlton, so the Bulldogs.
1: Yes, I'll be tipping the Bulldogs as well. But like you said, anything can happen. Normally you get an interim coach and they normally win. But yeah, I think the Doggies will bounce. Well, they had a good win last week and I think they'll come out and have a good win against the Blues. Although it might be a bit closer, but yeah, I think the Bulldogs for me.
0: Nice. Okay. Essendon v Frio.
1: Yeah, Freo for me.
0: Nothing.
1: Yeah, well, yeah, they shouldn't be losing to Essendon, but like I said, you never know. Essendon have been improving.
0: Yes.
1: And the Dockers are due. I keep saying it. They are due for a loss. And no,
0: I can't see it this week.
1: No, but knowing Freo over the years, yeah, I think the Dockers. I think the Dockers.
0: Nice. St Kilda v Richmond. I'm going for the Saints.
1: If Richmond had a full-strength team,
0: then maybe
1: I would have backed the Tigers, but I can't see them, unfortunately, beating St Kilda, so St Kilda for mine.
0: Nice. West Coast v the Giants over here in Perth. I'm going for the Giants.
1: GWS by 80 points.
0: 80.
1: They will annihilate us. I don't think we'll be beating the Giants. All I want to see is be competitive, and don't be soft, right? Because I'm sick of some players that we got in the team that don't even try. And in particular, one of the captains, which you know about very well, which I don't think he should be in the team. But yeah, just show a bit more effort, a bit more fight, and hopefully get another win. Surely we can win more than two games. Come on, at least be competitive against
0: three.
1: Try. Just be a bit more competitive for me, please. Please, just this one time. Against a good team.
0: Yep.
1: So yeah, Giants for me. But nice. We'll get into our next one. We have Oasis with Wonderwall. Here it is.

0: Yeah.
1: Okay, now let's get into the South West Football League for round 7. All right. I'm not making this up. Donnybrook, they defeated Eton 34-12, 216-1, 6. All right. South Bunbury, they defeated Kerry Park 17-10, 112-10, 6, 66. Augusta Mark River, they defeated Derby Bulls 12-12, 84-6, 5, 41. Collie defeated Dunsborough 18-10, 118-6, 5, 41. And Busselton, they defeated HBL 9-8, 62-9, 5, 59.
0: Good game. They've lost the last couple, I think, HBL by a close margin. So they're hanging near thereabouts, HBL. And what's the ladder looking like so far?
1: The ladder at the moment is the top five is in this order: Busselton, Bunbury, South Bunbury, Augusta, Margaret River, and Donnybrook.
0: Okay, so that'll. Did you say Augusta, Margaret River?
1: Fourth.
0: So HBL 6, are they?
1: Seventh.
0: Wow. Okay.
1: Yep.
0: So it's interesting. Round 8 already, eh? Unbelievable this weekend.
1: It is. Right. Now we're going to get into the Skyhooks with their song Living in the 70s.

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1: Five, four, three,

Good evening and welcome 2 minutes after six here on Harvey Community Radio 96.5. Welcome to the show. We made it all the way through until Thursday. I'm Al Kennedy and this is my little show called Kennedy's Country. We're here every Thursday between 6 and 9 p.m. playing the very best of today's country music and one or two of your all-time favorites. Here's a brand new single by Brad Paisley, singing all about this little town here. This town ain't small enough. It's Harvey Community Radio 96.5. Let's roll.

A brand new single there from Brad Paisley. They only dropped it just after last week's show, couldn't make it in time. But what a great song, This Town Ain't Small Enough. And the way that he started out that song as well, this is Crime Is High and Traffic Sucks. A place to park costs $30. Can't see the stars for all the neon. Can't even find grass to pee on. The dogs can't even find grass to pee on. Sorry, Dad, did I miss the dogs out there? Oh, my gosh, it's 7 minutes after six. We are live and local here in Harvey, just in Harvey Main Street. 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Al Kennedy here with Kennedy's Country. We're here every Thursday between 6 and 9. Don't forget, there's a feature hour in the middle of the show as well. Slap bang in the middle between 7 and 8. The feature hour this week, everything to do with songs from the year 2000. Yes, songs from the year 2000. Not too far to go back for that one. Some of them will sound very, very old indeed. But before we get there, let's have a look at the weather. It's been a funny day today, hasn't it? Been a bit drizzly, a bit cloudy, a bit autumnal, you might say. The temperatures around the traps at the moment. Bunbury on 17 degrees, Collie on 14. Waroona, you are on 16 degrees right now. 17 degrees for Mandra. Here in Harvey, we had our high today of a meagre 18 degrees. Right now, sitting on 15 degrees. But the forecast for the next few days is looking a little bit better than today. Friday, the weatherman says partly sunny, 17 for a high with 7 for a low. Saturday and Sunday, though, that's a big change. We are back to sunshine. Yay! Sunshine all the way Saturday and Sunday. The temperatures 18 to 8 on Saturday. And 19 to 9 on Sunday. I cannot wait to get a sunshine weekend. Love the sunshine. That's why I live over here in the west of Australia. When I first moved over to Australia, where did I choose to live? Melbourne. Four seasons in one day. Oh my gosh, they got that right. Here's Caroline Jones for you.

American singer there, Caroline Jones. Yes, and she's also a songwriter, multi-instrumentalist, and also a radio host as well. Yes, hey, there's a chance for me yet. Maybe I could start singing. Maybe not, maybe not. That's why I'm here on the radio. I do have a face for radio. Apparently, I've been told that quite a lot. But that was a nice song, wasn't it? All the Things. Yes, and she's also a member of the Zac Brown Band, which I didn't realise. She joined them in 2022. Well, here on Kennedy's Country, I do like to be up to date on my country music. I've got a brand new single here by Australians Casey Barnes and Pete Murray. They know what time it is. It's time to burn.

Now, if that song doesn't make it to number one in the Australian country music charts, I will eat my hat. I really will. Casey Barnes there with Pete Murray, no less. A song called Time to Burn only came out 6 days ago. That's how new our stuff is here on Kennedy's Country. This next one as well is no exception. This one came out 2 days ago, no less. Cooper Allen is a young man who actually was founded on TikTok. It was all about the new normal online because during the 2020s, during the COVID period, nobody could do anything. And this guy found a little niche for himself on TikTok. He was singing songs about just about anything. And I've got one right here. And like I say, only 2 days old, this one. The song is called Idea.

0: what about you and I, dear?
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2: 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And this is also a special hello to Albert.

was a very nice laid-back song, wasn't it? Ashley Cook, only 28 years of age, from Parkland in Florida, with a brand new single there called High School Sweetheart. 22 minutes after 6 here on Havoc Community Radio 96.5. It's Your Town Talking, but on a Thursday evening / afternoon, it's Your Town playing country music for 3 whole hours. Yes, every Thursday between 6 and 9, I will be found here in the Harvey Studios doing a live show. Yes, a live show. I'm just going to pinch myself. Ah, yeah, definitely live. Yeah. Now, we all know the term cowboys, and we all know the term cowgirls. But have you ever heard the term cowgaze? Well, you have now, because I have a band here. They are called the Cowgaze. Now, they didn't come together through label strategy or industry matchmaking. They came together the way the best country stories do, through friendship, late nights, and a song that hit just right. Now, these people are three people: Brooke Eden, Chris Housman, and Adam Mack. They were already fixtures in Nashville's evolving country scene when they rang in 2024 by singing When Will I Be Loved by Linda Ronstadt. And the rest is history. Here they are with a brand new single. You're going to love this one. And no one's heard this one anywhere in Australia yet, I can guarantee you that one. Here is the Cowgaze with Good Hoedown.

There you go. You heard it here first on Kennedy's Country, the band called The Cow Gaze, and a great single there called Good Hoe Down. You can't keep a good hoe down. I do like that line. That was a very good line. Now, these guys, they can be seen live as well. They do a lot of stuff live. The trio transforms the stage into a campy Western fever dream with Fringe, Cowhide, Bold Colour, Chaps and Stacked Harmonies. And they do get the crowd singing along as well. The show feels like a honky-tonk revival colliding with a queer rodeo. The Cow Gaze. Who knew? You do now. Here's a brand new single by Luke Bryan, Fish, Hunt, Golf, Drink. I like the sound of that.

Well, I know exactly what you're thinking. It's 27 minutes before 7. You're thinking, Al, why are you playing that song on a country music show? Well, the reason being is that was Summer Breeze, which was originally a hit song for Seals and Crofts in 1972 and then famously covered by the Isley Brothers in 1974. But that was a song that came out only 2 weeks ago by none other than Keith Urban. Yeah, there we go. Yeah, Keith Urban singing Summer Breeze. And Keith, if you're listening, don't do it, my friend. Don't do it. I do not like covers of songs, even though you sang it very well. Do not go down that road. Bring out some new stuff like you normally do. Talking about new stuff, here is a brand new single by Shania Twain. Yes, at her age, she's still going strong. Here's a latest single, it's Dirty Rosie.

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Exactly 18 minutes to 7 here on Harvey Community Radio 96.5. It's your town talking. That was Scotty McCreary with a song that he teamed up with Hootie and the Blowfish with a song called Bottle Rockets. And that came out on May the 15th, exactly 1 year ago today. Yes. And what a great song it was too. Well, I got another song going out to a couple of people listening over in England, listening live online. Anne and Dave, I got a song for you. You wanted a song by Ella Langley. And why not? Here she is. She's not choosing Harvey. She's choosing Texas.

That is the latest single by Casey Musgraves called Abilene. A very nice one as well. 11 minutes before the hour of 7 here on Harvey Community Radio 96.5. It's Al Kennedy here with Kennedy's Country. Enjoying the show so far? It's not too bad, is it, as well? But don't worry, once we get to the middle hour, we've got something totally different as well, because there's always a feature here on Kennedy's Country. The feature this week, everything to do with songs from the year 2000. Yes, 2000 songs should be very, very nice indeed. But before we get there, still got lots of new singles. The latest one from Shaboozey here featuring Jesse Murph, Love Ain't Built to Last.

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Welcome back, Kenny Chesney. His first new music in over 2 years. That song came out on May the 8th, only last week. Yes, 6 days old, that one. Kenny Chesney with a brand new single called Carry On, described as a sun-soaked and feel-good anthem about resetting your life, finding joy, and embracing a carefree summer mentality. Well, it certainly did all that to me, even though we are now into autumn, well into autumn as well. It's getting a little bit chilly out there, isn't it? I've got the weather forecast coming up very, very shortly. But to take us up to the feature hour, I've got a song here by a 25-year-old Florida native. Her name is Charlie Reynolds. Yes, Charlie, with a C-H-A-R-L-Y. Yes, Charlie Reynolds. Here with a great single here, bubbly little single, this one. It's called Stir the Pot.

She may be from Florida, but she's definitely got that Nashville twang. Charlie Reynolds, 25 years old, and a great new rising star in country music. The brand new single there called Stir the Pot. Look at the time, it's just after 7 o'clock. That means it's time for this. We are under starters orders and we are off right now. It is the feature hour, everything to do with songs from the year 2000. We're going to start off with Troy Cassadaly. We're coming back home.

Roycaster Daily there, opening up the feature hour, everything to do with music from the 2000s. Country music, that is. That was a single called Factory Man. Now, if you like Roycaster Daily, he can be seen live at the Frio Social. Yes, Fremantle over here in the West. It's about time a country music artist came over to the West. If you want to go see Roycaster Daily, you can see him at Frio Social on May the 28th. After that, he's going all over the place. He's going to Arches Creek and then over to South Brisbane. He's absolutely going all over. But thank you very much, Troy, for coming over here to the West. Not many do it. Thank you for making the trek. Staying in the 2000s right now, we'll get a song by Kenny Chesney. I played one a bit earlier, one of his latest singles. Here's one from the 2000s. Don't blink, you'll miss it.

0: Kenny Chesney there with a song that became his 13th number one single in the early 2000s, a song simply called Don't Blink. It's 10 minutes after 7 here on Harvey Community Radio 96.5. We are live and local in downtown Harvey. The temperatures at the moment around the Traps Bunbury sitting on 16 degrees up the hill in Collie. It's getting a little bit chilly up there, 12 degrees for you guys. In Maroona, 14 degrees, 16 for Mandra. Here in Harvey, dropping down just a tad since the start of the show, we are down to 14 degrees in Harvey. Weatherman says we're going to get down to a low of 11, so not too chilly for the overnight. But the forecast for the next few days is looking very nice indeed. We had a bit of a cloudy, kind of drizzly day today. It was very awful today, I must admit. I was in downtown Harvey today, walking up and down Main Street, and it was a little bit yucky. But Friday, the weatherman says it's going to be partly sunny, 17 for a high with 7 for a low. But then the weekend, get this, Saturday and Sunday, sunshine all the way. Yippee, sunshine is back again. The temperatures, Saturday 18 to 8 and Sunday 19 to 9. I cannot wait to get a little bit more sun on my back, I must admit. Well, we are playing the 2000s. This is the feature hour here on Kennedy's Country. Every Thursday between 6 and 9, you'll find me here in downtown Harvey in the studios of Harvey Community Radio. It's your town talking, 96.5 on the FM. Now here's a beautiful song here by one of my favourite bands from the 2000s, Rascal Flatts. Take me there, boys. Take me there.
1: There's a place in your heart

Rascal Flatts there with their eighth number one hit in the early 2000s, a song called Take Me There. That song as well, co-written by none other than Kenny Chesney. Yes, the guy that we just played before with a song called Don't Blink. It's 16 after 7 here on Harvey Community Radio 96.5. I'm Al Kennedy and this is my little show called Kennedy's Country. This is my show number 32. Yes, 32 shows since I moved over from Bunbury 103.7. I wasn't going to be travelling all the way back over there when I'm living over this side of the pond. So here I am in downtown Harvey, loving it, loving these Thursday nights. I used to do a Friday night over in Bunbury, but now I do Thursdays. Leaves the weekend free for lots and lots of fun. There's another great song from the 2000s. He's a little bit more country than that. Here is the fabulous Easton Corbin.

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Australia's Graham Connors there, all the way from Mackay in Queensland. It's all good. It is, it's all good, because he has 14 golden guitars to his name, along with numerous prestigious Australian country music awards. He's 70 years of age right now. He is 70 years of age and still going strong as well. He's still touring, bless him. Yeah, if you want to go see him and you're around the area, you can find him in Rockhampton at the Pilbeam Theatre in Rockhampton on July.

Trace Atkins there with his third number one hit and his fastest climbing single today as well. Trace Atkins there, you're gonna miss this. Now, what would you do if you decided to write a letter to yourself? What would you put in that letter? Well, Brad Paisley, he thought of that one before we did. With another great song from the 2000s, it is Letter to Me. 28 past 7 here on Harvey Community Radio 96.5. It's your town talking.

Brad Paisley there with a song that, not surprisingly, stayed at number one for four whole weeks. What a great song. That was his sixth successive number one single in the early 2000s as well. Wow. If I could write a letter to myself, I was thinking about this while the song was going on. If I could write a letter to myself way back when, I would probably say, Al, you need to become a radio DJ and get paid for doing it, because I come down here as a volunteer. I've been volunteering on radio now for the last 10 years. And I'll tell you what, if I could get paid for doing this gig, it would be the sweetest job ever. Playing music and getting paid for it. If anybody's listening, I'm available. Here's a song that's so good they named it twice. Gerald Nyman, Lover, Lover.

0: Here at 96.5 FM, we really feel like we're part of the community. 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
2: 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It's just the best music, and it's your town talking.

Keithy Urban there, 18 minutes to 8. A song from the 2000s called Only You Can Love Me This Way. Great song it was as well. We are slap bang in the middle of our feature hour. All songs from the 2000s here on Kennedy's Country. And then once 8 o'clock comes around, we are back to lots and lots of modern stuff and maybe one or two old ones if you like. Well, I'm Al Kennedy and this is my show called Kennedy's Country. I've been doing this show now for nearly 10 years. I think in June it will be 10 years and I've been doing Kennedy's Country. Obviously not here. This is only my show number 32 here, but I did start out life in 2016 over at Bunbury 103.7 when that was just a fledgling station. And here we are. I'm at Harvey Community Radio now. We have just celebrated 21 years of Harvey Community Radio as well. That is some achievement in itself as well. From meagre beginnings to where we are now, we've come a long way and we've got a longer way to go as well. If you'd like to become part of this great little radio station, send us an email with your interest to harveycommunityradio@gmail.com, or you can just send us a text if that's what you want to do, 0426 307 199. We'd love to have more people on board doing more live shows as well. We've got lots of slots throughout the day. If anybody is retired, looking for something to do, something to while away the hours, well, why not come down to the station and play the music of your choice, but spreading that to lots of other people. Well, I've been living all over the place. I left England in 2001 and we went to America of all places, went to Florida. Oh, it was nice and warm in Florida, a little bit too warm, a little bit balmy, a little bit tropical, but obviously we get the thunderstorms as well. And then one day we decided, I tell you what, let's go somewhere else. Let's go to Australia. And we went over to Melbourne. What a mistake that was. I thought all Australia was warm, but no. Apparently, Melbourne's just like England. It's so changeable, it's ridiculous. And then we made the thought and thought, I tell you what, there's got to be something more. Let's go somewhere a little bit warmer. And here we are. Love making my home here in the Harvey Shire, just up in Yarloop, just up from Harvey, little town called Yarloop. It is coming back from the fires. Great guns, 10 years ago the big fire went through, but they are coming back. Lots and lots of new houses getting built. And so I thought I'd play this song by Blake Shelton. Absolutely love this one. It's simply Home.

What an absolutely beautiful song, Blake Shelton there, and a song called Home. I got another one like that, even better than that actually, but you've got to wait 32 weeks for that one, because that is Blake Shelton along with Michael Bublé with a Christmas edition of the very song. And better than that one as well. How can you get better than that? Well, you have to wait 32 weeks until Christmas, and then I'll play that one for you. Hey, I've just realised something. We are in the, we're over halfway of the feature hour, playing all songs to do with the year 2000. And I just realised, I looked down the playlist and I thought, I've not played any women in this hour. Oh my gosh, I'm going to change that right here, right now. Here's a song by Sarah Evans. A little bit stronger here on Harvey Community Radio 96.5. It's your town talking, but on a Thursday afternoon / evening, it's your town playing country music. It's the one and only Kennedy's Country.

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2: 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It's your town talk.

Another great song from the 2000s there. That's a duo called Sugarland with a number one single. One of their very few number one singles, Jennifer Nettles and Christian Bush there from Sugarland. Already gone. There it was gone. The time is exactly 8 o'clock here on Havoc Community Radio 96.5. It's Al Kennedy here with the final hour of Kennedy's Country.

What a great, powerful single that one was. My Home Is You. Eric Church there, featuring a lady that everybody wants to sing with these days, Ella Langley. Yes, Eric and Ella there with a great song called My Home Is You. It's 5 minutes after eight here on Harvey Community Radio 96.5. I got a song here by a young man who is only 16 years of age from Nashville in Tennessee. Maddox Batson is an American singer and songwriter. His debut single, Tears in the River, entered the top 20 on Spotify's US Viral 50 chart, and the song had approximately 12 million global streams by the end of 2024. As of April 2025, he released an EP and seven singles. Right now, I've got his latest single called Falling Easy. But if you are over in the UK, tomorrow evening, he is actually appearing at the Manchester Academy High School. Yes, the high school. And but after that one, he's at the O2 in London on May the 16th. This kid is getting all about. And then on May the 19th, he goes to the Club Volta in Cologne in Germany. How good is this guy? Well, remember, he's only 16 years of age. Here he is, Maddox Batson, Falling Easy.

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1: 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I want to make every night a good night, so I dare you not to sing along. 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

latest single there from Cassidy Rae, one of Australia's very own powerful, fast-rising country music artists as well. And that's her latest single. It's called Good Night, and we are having a good night, aren't we? It's 12 minutes after 8 here on Havoc Immune Radio 96.5. What about I play you a bit of a remake of an excellent song? Yeah, remember this one? It's not the original. This is Lila Harrison for you. Enjoy.

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That is Ashley McBride with a great new single there called 10 to Midnight at exactly 20 past 8. Yes, not 10 to midnight, 20 past 8. Don't forget, this is Al Kennedy with Kennedy's Country here on the wonderful Harvey Community Radio 96.5. It's your town talking, but on a Thursday evening, it's your town playing country music right the way through until 9 o'clock. We are live and local as well. The temperatures around the area, Bunbury sitting on 16 degrees right now. Up in Collie, you are still on 12 degrees. Waroona on 13, Mandra on 16. Here in Harvey, we are getting colder as we speak. We're getting closer to our low of 11. We are on 13 degrees right now. The forecast, though, for the next few days, it's looking quite good, actually. Friday, the weatherman says partly sunny, 17 to 7. Saturday, sunshine all the way, 18 to 8. And then Sunday, 19 to 9, and sunshine yet again. And sunshine for the start of your work week on Monday, no less. Yes, this is Kennedy's Country here on Harvey Community Radio. Time for another one of those great songs by Luke Combs. This one, it's a bit of a long one. It's Majesty on High, a brand new release. You heard it here first.

tell you what, we got good value out of that one. Just short of 6 minutes long, the brand new single from Luke Combs, Majesty on High. A very nice one indeed. 27 after 8 here on Havoc Human Radio 96.5. I've got another debuting artist for you now, a young man called Slater Nally. Now, Slater Nally, he's still attending high school. Yes, he's at the Lovett School in Atlanta, Georgia, and he has just been on American Idol. Unfortunately, he didn't make it all the way, but I think he did make it to the top four. So very, very good work indeed. Here he is with his very latest single, Hey Georgia.

Don't forget, you heard it here first on Kennedy's Country. Teenager Slater Nally there with a great single called Hey Georgia. Well, it's 28 minutes before the hour of 9 here on Harvey Community Radio. What say we play a song from 2006 right now? Let's go back in time from the album If You're Going Through Hell, He's Still Cleaning His Gun. It's Rodney Atkins.

0: Son, now y'all buckle up and have her back by 10, let's say by 9:30. Drive safe.
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Asher there with a song from September of last year, a song called Train, and very nice indeed. 20 minutes before the hour of 9 here on Harvey Community Radio 96.5. It's your town talking, but remember, on a Thursday evening, it's your town playing country music for 3 whole hours. Yes, we're here every Thursday between 6 and 9. Al Kennedy's the name. Kennedy's Country is the game. Here's a great little song by a boy-girl duo out of Texas. They go by the name of Smithfield. Here's a brand new single, Let You.

That is not a bad sound whatsoever. Yes, the duo of Smithfield and the brand new single there here on Kennedy's Country, a song called Let You. Well, we're going to play a song by Gretchen Wilson next. Well, Gretchen hasn't had a song out for quite a while. She made her debut in March of 2004 with the Grammy award-winning single Redneck Woman, a number one hit on the Billboard Hot Country charts. The song served as a lead-off single to her debut album, Here for the Party. She lives in a great place in Illinois. The place is called Pocahontas. What a great place to live in, eh? Pocahontas. But she's 52 years of age now, and she is still knocking it out of the park. Yes, she came out with The Redneck Woman. Now she's got a brand new single out. It's called Redneck, S-H-I-T.

0: 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A dimmer switch for your bedroom. 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

0: Played in the fifth there, that was Cooper Allen. Before a word from our sponsors, we also had What's Your Country Song by Thomas Rhett. Look at the time, it's 4 minutes before nine. I've got to go at 9 o'clock, unfortunately. Sometimes 3 hours is just not enough. It really isn't. We've got a nice weekend of weather coming up, though. We've got sunshine all the way on Saturday and Sunday. I'm looking forward to the weekend immensely. Well, I've been Al Kennedy. This has been my little show called Kennedy's Country. We're here every Thursday between 6 and 9, bringing you the very best of today's country, plus one or two of your all-time favourites as well. Don't forget my other show on a Monday, Break a Leg Songs from Movies and Musicals from 5 until 7. Well, I've been Al Kennedy. It's been a pleasure doing this. Thank you for letting me be part of your Thursday evening's entertainment. I'm going to leave you with this one last song. Here's Luke Bryan and a great song called Knocking Boots. Thanks for listening.
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2: 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But tonight is week two of our Michael Bublé series here on Harvey Community Radio 96.5 FM, in which over the 5 weeks, we are going to be playing through six Michael Bublé albums in their entirety, with tonight's show being his 2005 album, It's Time. Just sit back, relax, and have fun as we have 13 songs of Michael Bublé for your entertainment. And we're going to get things off with track number one, and this is the song that got me into Michael Bublé in the first place, and this is one of his own songs, a song called I'm Feeling Good.

Yeah, the track to Michael Bublé's 2005 album, It's Time, and that was the sultry song Feeling Good here in Harlequin Radio 96.5 FM. That moves straight on to number two, and this is a song called Foggy Day in London Town.

Michael Bublé with track number two, taken from his 2005 album, It's Time. And the song was called A Foggy Day in London Town here in Harlequin Radio, 96.5 FM. Next up, a song called You Don't Know Me.

Teacher Alex Michael Bublé with track number three, taken from his 2005 album It's Time, and also a song called You Don't Know Me here in Harlequin Radio 96.5 FM. And to finish off tonight's first section, we feature a duet with Nelly Furtado, and this is their duet on the popular song Quando, Quando, Quando.

Capcom's first section was arguably featuring Nelly Furtado with their version of the popular song Wando, Wando, Wando here in Harley King Radio. 96.5 Herman's Comic Phillips here. Hoping you're enjoying the show so far. I've still got two sections of tonight's show still to come. As we profile Mockable Blue's 2005 album, It's Time, in its entirety, and this is week two of our Michael Bublé series here in Harley King Radio 96.5 FM. Over 5 weeks, we will be profiling six Michael Bublé albums in their entirety. All right, now we begin tonight's second section with a little song that got me into Michael Bublé. And this is a song called Home.

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Now we're in for our first cover of the night, and this is a cover of the Beatles' Can't Buy Me Love.

Michael Bublé with track number six, taken from his 2005 album, It's Time. And that was a cover of the Beatles classic, Can't Buy Me Love, here in Howie King Radio, 96.5 FM. Now for a jazz standard. Here is Michael Bublé with track number seven, and his version of the song, The More I See You.

Off we move away with track number 7, taken from his 2005 album, It's Time. A cover of the jazz standard, More I See You, here in Harbour Community Radio 96.5 FM. And we finish off section number 2 tonight with another cover. This one, a cover version of the Drifters classic, Say the Last Dance for Me.

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It's Carl Phillips here. Hoping you're enjoying the show so far. Still got one section of tonight's show still to come as we profile Michael Bublé's 2005 album, It's Time, in its entirety, as this is week number two of our Michael Bublé series here on Harvest Radio 96.5 FM. Hey, now we'll begin tonight's final section with track number nine of Michael Bublé's 2005 album, It's Time, and this is a cover of Otis Redding's Try a Little Tenderness.

Bublé starting off tonight's final section with track number 9, taken from his 2005 album, It's Time. A cover of Otis Redding's Try a Little Tenderness here in Harvey Radio 96.5 FM. Now I move on to track number 10, and this is a cover of Marvin Gaye's How Sweet It Is.

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Next, we feature a cover of Leon Russell's Song for You, and this features fellow artist Chris Botti.

Bublé featuring fellow artist Chris Botti with a cover of Leon Russell's A Song for You here in Harvey King Radio 96.5 FM. As track number 11, taken from Michael Bublé's 2005 album, It's Time. Okay, now we have yet another cover. This one, a cover of Frank Sinatra's Got You Under My Skin. Because what's a Michael Bublé album without a Frank Sinatra cover or two?

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1: 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Well, this is about time for me to go, but before I do, I have one last track, as always, before I get into that. I'd just like to thank you guys for tuning in, and please join in with me next week as I have week number 3 of our Michael Bublé series here in Havoc Radio, 96.5 FM, where we'll be profiling his 2007 album, Call Me Irresponsible. I'm going to leave you tonight with the final track, the 13th and final track of Michael Bublé's 2005 album, It's Time. And this is a cover of Stevie Wonder's You and I. This is Calvin Phillips. This has been Cal's Corner. Until next time, as always, this goodbye from me. Cheers, guys. Peace out.

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1: Yeah, I was definitely in the right. Like, he was cruising for bruising.
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0: 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It's your town talking.
1: Hi, this is Sally. Aren't we lucky to have such a fabulous community radio station? 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It's great fun, so get in touch with the station. We're looking forward to hearing from you. It's your town talking.

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1: Hi, I'm Jessica from Westpac here in Harvey, and I'm here to tell you that when it comes to banking, there is no competition. Like, literally, no competition. All the other banks have left town. We're the last ones standing here at Westpac. So if you like walking into a branch and talking to a real human like me, who knows you and knows the town, then Westpac is it. 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

G'day, this is David Bolt. I'm here in Harvey. I'm the local member for Murray Wellington. It's great to be in town, and I'm a dedicated listener of Harvey Community Radio 96.5 FM. After all, it's your town talking.

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I'm Wynne Germano. 96.5 FM. 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

0: My name is Carmen, and you are listening to the great sound of Harvey Community Radio. It's your town talking.
1: 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It's great fun, so get in touch with the station. We're looking forward to hearing from you. It's your town talking.

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1: 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It's great fun, so get in touch with the station. We're looking forward to hearing from you. It's your town talking.

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1: Hi, I'm Jessica from Westpac here in Harvey, and I'm here to tell you that when it comes to banking, there is no competition. Like, literally, no competition. All the other banks have left town. We're the last ones standing here at Westpac. So if you like walking into a branch and talking to a real human like me, who knows you and knows the town, then Westpac is it. 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

But when his drinking, lusting, and his hunger for power became known to more and more people, the demands to do something about this.

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1: Hello there, I'm Terry Daniel. Opposition leader Angus Taylor is shifting the dial in his budget reply speech. There is a contentious plan which would see welfare benefits, including the NDIS, restricted to Australian citizens. There will also be a plan to automatically index tax brackets to inflation so income is keeping up with the cost of living. Mr. Taylor believes his plan will help more Australians get ahead.
2: This is a time when Australians are feeling deeply insecure. They are losing hope of the prospect of owning a home, of starting and running a business, of starting a family. That's not the Australia I believe in, and it's not the Australia I grew up in. But it's the Australia I want to see again.
1: Coles is expected to pay tens of millions of dollars in penalties after the federal court ruled the supermarket giant misled shoppers. While price increases were found to be legitimate, Justice Michael O'Byrne ruled they were not sustained for long enough for the subsequent discounts to be considered genuine. Australian Institute Chief Economist Greg Jericho is hopeful the penalty matches the crime.
3: They've made massive profits out of this, but it really needs to send a message both to Coles and the entire industry just how egregious this type of behaviour is and that it really is outside the bounds of community expectations. So hopefully in the tens of millions, if not even above that.
1: Meanwhile, economists say Woolworths will be feeling nervous after the federal court ruled Coles guilty of misleading customers with its down-down promotion. The rival supermarket giant is facing near-identical allegations from the ACCC, with the ruling still to come. Chief Economist Greg Jericho says Woolworths will be sweating.
3: They seem to either take it in turns or copy each other very closely, and that's certainly what we've seen with this. So I would expect that Woolworths, either they're looking to settle or they would be just feeling like they're also going to be headed for a very similar judgment.
1: The New South Wales Premier has slammed the Albanese government for giving too much money to Victoria in the federal budget after gifting an additional $3.8 billion for Melbourne's controversial suburban rail loop project. Chris Minns says he's tired of subsidising the cash-strapped Allan government's record spending on infrastructure. The Queensland and Western Australian government were also critical. Victorian Premier Jacinta Allan has fired back, saying in previous years Victoria was continually dudded.
4: What does New South Wales, Queensland and WA have in common? They've all got revenues and budgets that are propped up by the mining industry. Victoria collects the lowest tax revenue per head of population than any state, and our economy is not propped up by the mining industry like it is in New South Wales, Queensland and Western Australia.
1: Farmers have welcomed news another 90,000 tonnes of fertiliser is bound for Australia. Mark Dransfield reports.
5: The three shipments have been underwritten by the federal government and are in addition to a 250,000-tonne deal with Indonesia last month. National Farmers Federation Chief Executive Mike Guerin says while the new shipments help bridge supply gaps, much more is needed.
6: I talk to, you know, industry in other overseas countries, should I say, and they wonder aloud about how we got onto some of these spot shipments so quickly. So it's an acknowledgement of the move government made quickly to underwrite it. Is it enough to get us right through the season? No. We've still got about 600,000 tonnes to find.
1: This is Air News. The Sydney Swans expect a fierce showing from Collingwood at the SCG on Friday night for their AFL clash, despite the Magpies being hit with several key outs. They'll make at least three changes, with Darcy Cameron, Scott Pendlebury and Pat Limpinski sidelined. Swans coach Dean Cox says he's still preparing for the Pies to be at their best.
7: No matter what personnel is out there, they are a very experienced football team that have played a lot of footy together. You know, one thing that they've done, I think they're the third best defence. So they've always been up for the fight, and they always will be.
1: Tonight's game at the Gabba between the Brisbane Lions and Geelong Cats was evenly poised at 38-all a short time ago. Turning to the NRLW, and the Maroons are hosting the Blues tonight for Game 2 of the Women's State of Origin. Queensland looking to level the series after going down 11-6 in the series opener in Newcastle. At half-time, New South Wales led 8-6 at Suncorp Stadium. Dolphins coach Christian Wolf is confident his players can handle rampaging Rabbitohs star Latrell Mitchell. Wolf backing his centre Jack Bostock to get the job done on Mitchell in tomorrow night's NRL clash at Suncorp Stadium, part of the Magic Round.
8: And you've seen over the last couple of weeks, you know, he's made a big difference to us. So, you know, it's not about him going out and trying to stop Luttrell. He's got to go out and play his own game, and you know, he's got plenty of strengths to his game too, so it's a great little matchup.
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9: 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I'm a First Lieutenant of the Harbour Hills Bushfire Brigade. We're the ones who put out the fires, not start them. And it's the people that make the town.

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John said he'd drive, then put his hand on my cheek and wiped a tear from the side of my face.

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1: This is Air News Western Australia. I'm Mark Dransfield. Police are still calling for witnesses as they investigate the suspicious death of a woman in Joondalup. It's believed a man left the woman's body with paramedics on Grand Boulevard around 9:45 yesterday morning before taking off. Police took a 35-year-old man into custody for questioning and after searching his Merriwa home have charged him with several drug and weapon-related offences. No charges have been laid in connection to the woman's death. The man will front court later today. Emergency services are continuing to search the coast in Perth's north days after a swimmer was seen struggling off Trigg Beach. A witness reported they saw a man aged in his 20s or 30s in distress 100 metres from shore around 5:15 on Tuesday evening. An extensive land and sea search has failed to find anything of note and no one has been reported missing in relation to the incident. WA Police Inspector Julie Foley says water police and divers remain at sea today.
2: If you have attended Trigg Beach on Tuesday and perhaps found yourself in distress but have self-rescued and got yourself safely back to shore, please contact police.
1: A repatriation flight carrying six passengers to Australia from a hantavirus-hit cruise ship will arrive in Perth tomorrow. The Department of Foreign Affairs has secured a plane, crew and the necessary compliances for the flight, and the plane will leave the Netherlands later today. The group will quarantine at the Commonwealth facility in Bullsbrook for at least 3 weeks. The WA Liberals and Nationals are calling for immediate funding for more family and domestic violence refuges across the southwest following a lack of new investment in the state budget. Member for Warren Blackwood, Bevan Eats, says in just the past 160 days, facilities in Bunbury and Busselton have been forced to turn away 1,000 women and children. He says community business plans costing up to $1.5 million a year have been presented to the government but were met with claims the investment wasn't warranted.
3: The Minister did the absolute right thing and she came down since my grievance and visited Warren Blackwood, but she said that, you know, we don't have the data, we don't have the need. But the reality of the situation is that when the refuges that are 2 hours away at full capacity, there is no room for them, where does everyone go?
1: Australian researchers have used artificial intelligence to detect a marker of heart disease during bone density scans. The breakthrough would mean around 700,000 people across the country who receive bone scans each year could also learn about their heart health. Edith Cowan University Professor Josh Lewis says it's a cost-effective means for early detection.
4: Because these machines are widely available across Australia, people can also go in to get bone density scans, can also learn about their heart disease risk quickly and cost-effectively using the same machine.
1: In air sport, the AFL fixture for the second half of the season will include the first Friday night Western Derby since 2005. The Narum Demons and Geelong will also play on the evening of July 24. AFL scheduling chief Josh Bowler says while having two matches on a Friday has been controversial, it has a couple of benefits, including crowd numbers.
5: The West Coast haven't had a Friday night all season, so that's a really great attendance opportunity for fans. And then also from a day's break point of view, we've got more Thursday nights than ever. That helps Adelaide manage 3 6-day breaks in a row. It avoids a 5-day break for Fremantle.
1: And former Perth Wildcats star Bryce Cotton has been named to make his Australian Boomers debut. The 6-time NBL MVP will make his first appearance in the green and gold when the Aussies face Guam on July the 3rd in Perth. This is Air News Western Australia.
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1: Hi, this is Sally. 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

Howdy guys, I am Australian AMRAP artist Tom Fuble, and I would like to introduce to you my latest single, Dancing in the Rain. So long story short, I quit my job, I travelled the world, I found love, and I became an artist. And Dancing in the Rain is very much an ode to all these aspects of life, and it also serves as a metaphor for finding your own passions in life. Although it rains on us, we dance in the rain. 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
1: Good morning, I'm Lee Harrison. The opposition leader is urging coalition supporters to believe again after outlining an ambitious policy response. Angus Taylor has used his budget reply speech to announce a $22 billion plan to cut income taxes over the next 4 years. The coalition would also cap the country's migration rate to the pace of home building. Mr. Taylor says it's a common sense plan.
2: What we're proposing here is each year the housing minister would say we've got so many houses that have been built, that means we can absorb this growth in population and that will set a cap on migration.
1: The first major poll since the federal budget was handed down has been undertaken. The Roy Morgan survey shows primary support for One Nation sits at 32%, while Labor holds 28.5% of the vote. On a two-party preferred basis, voters were almost split between the government and the minor party. A Northern Territory senator says politicians can't keep sitting on their hands while Indigenous children are being placed at risk. Jacinta Nampajimpa Price's five-year-old niece died in a case which is sparking reforms and a review of the Territory's child protection system. She says the changes put forward are a step in the right direction.
3: Going to look at children like they are Australian citizens, not looking at them because of their racial heritage, but to say this child deserves utmost protection and their human rights to be upheld. And this is what needs to happen right around the country.
1: A woman's been charged with assaulting a paramedic and a police officer in Sydney. Emergency services were responding to a concern for welfare when a 23-year-old is accused of punching a paramedic in the groin and scratching an officer on the hand. She was taken to hospital before being released into police custody and charged. One passenger's dead and there are fears for several others after a horror bus rollover in North Queensland. Georgina Winter reports.
4: 29 passengers were on board the coach travelling along the Bruce Highway from Cairns to Airlie Beach yesterday afternoon when it left the road and rolled onto its side at Gumloo, north of Bowen. Rescue helicopters were dispatched to the scene with injured passengers flown to nearby hospitals in Townsville, Eyre and Bowen. One passenger has been confirmed dead. The bus driver, a 70-year-old man among the injured, was transported to hospital with minor injuries. Investigations into what caused the crash are ongoing, with the forensic crash unit appealing to witnesses. Georgina Winter reporting.
1: And Australia's Delta Goodrum has qualified for the Eurovision final in Vienna. This is Air News. The Geelong Cats have thumped the Brisbane Lions in a grand final rematch at the Gabba. Terry Daniel reports.
5: Cats playmaker Sean Manor revealed he'd never played at the Gabba before, but he ended with a career-best performance of 5 goals and 30 disposals. He was very happy with his team's win on Fox Footy.
6: I never played at the Gabba, so that was pretty electric. But, I think we spoke better all week. Like, what a class outfit they are, obviously, reigning premiers. And to come up here and actually take a big scalp is obviously good for our season. So, yeah, we're pretty happy about that.
5: The Cats winning by 41 points, 17-15-117 to the Lions 11-10-76. Terry Daniel, Air Sport.
1: New South Wales has claimed the Women's State of Origin series after winning their second match against Queensland 14 points to 10. Blues player Kezia Apps says she's proud of her team.
7: Yeah, it's always tough up here. Queensland are a really tough side, our heart was in our chest there on that last little bit, but just super proud of the girls' efforts.
1: There's reports the Sydney Thunder has signed English legend Andrew Flintoff as their Big Bash coach. The first ever FIFA World Cup final halftime entertainment's been announced, featuring Madonna, Shakira and BTS. The big one will be held on Sunday, July 19 at the New Jersey Stadium. Australian Independent Radio News.
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11: Books at breakfast. Good morning, everyone. This is Ruth from Harvey Public Library. I'm going to read a chapter from one of your favourite storybooks. 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Books at Breakfast.
10: Today's stories are about bears. The first one's called We're Going on a Bear Hunt by Michael Rosen and Helen Oxenberry. We're going on a bear hunt. We're going to catch a big one. What a beautiful day. We're not scared. Uh-oh, grass. Long, wavy grass. We can't go over it. We can't go under it. We've got to go through it. Swishy, swashy, swishy, swashy, swishy, swashy. We're going on a bear hunt. We're going to catch a big one. What a beautiful day. We're not scared. Uh-oh, a river. A deep, cold river. We can't go over it. We can't go under it. We've got to go through it. Splish, splash, splish, splash, splish, splash. We're going on a bear hunt. We're going to catch a big one. What a beautiful day. We're not scared. Uh-oh. Mud. Thick, oozy mud. We can't go over it. We can't go under it. We've got to go through it. Squelch, squirch, squelch, squirch, squelch, squirch. We're going on a bear hunt. We're going to catch a big one. What a beautiful day. We're not scared. Uh-oh, a forest, a big, dark forest. We can't go over it. We can't go under it. We've got to go through it. Stumble, trip, stumble, trip, stumble, trip. We're going on a bear hunt. We're going to catch a big one. What a beautiful day. We're not scared. Oh, a snowstorm, a swirling, whirling snowstorm. We can't go over it. We can't go under it. We've got to go through it. Ooh! We're going on a bear hunt. We're going to catch a big one. What a beautiful day. We're not scared. Uh-oh, a cave, a narrow, gloomy cave. We can't go over it, we can't go under it. We've got to go through it. Tiptoe, tiptoe, tiptoe. What's that? One shiny wet nose, two big fairy ears, two big goggly eyes. It's a bear. Quick, back through the cave, tiptoe, tiptoe, tiptoe. Back through the snowstorm, ooh. Back through the forest, stumble, trip, stumble, trip, stumble, trip. Back through the mud, squelch, squirt, squelch, squirch. Back through the river, splish, splosh, splish, splosh. Back through the grass, swishy, swashy, swishy, swashy. Get to our front door, open the doors, up the stairs. Oh no, we forgot to shut the front door. Back downstairs, shut the door, back upstairs, into the bedroom, into bed, under the covers. We're not going on a bear hunt again. Bertie and the Bear by Pamela Allen. Because a bear was chasing Bertie, the Queen shouted, "Shoo, shoo, you monster, you!" and chased the bear, "Shoo, shoo, you monster, you!" The King took his trumpeter and blew it, "Blah, blah!" and chased the Queen. The Admiral grabbed a gong and hit it, "Bong, bong!" and chased after the King. The Captain had a horn. He blew it, woo-woo, and chased after the Admiral. The General found a flute and blew it a rooty-toot-toot-toot and chased after the Captain. The Sergeant had a drum and he banged it, bum-bum-bum, and chased after the General. And last of all, the little dog barked, yip-yip-yip-yip-yip-yip, yip-yip-yip-yip-yip-yip, and chased after the Sergeant. All together, with the Queen shoo-shooing and the King blah-blahing and the Admiral bong-bonging and the Captain oo-ooing and the General toot-tooting and the Sergeant bomb-bombing and the little dog yip-yip-yipping, they made an incredible noise. The bear stopped still. He turned right around. "All this for me?" "Thank you," he said, and bowed very low. And because he was pleased, he stood on his head and turned a few cartwheels and danced. Now the bear was dancing and Bertie danced after the bear. Pom, pom, pom.
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11: 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Bye!
12: Hello, boys and girls. Are you ready for a new Chop Up with Jessie show? Okay, well, let's see what we can get started today. Something tells me we can have Sesame Street. Of course, Sesame Street is always ready on Chop Up with Jessie, so we should get the kids to really see if we can learn the alphabet today. I may think I can let them give them the letter G. Yeah, and so would the boys and girls would love the letter G. And there's two friends that are going to learn the letter G now. They are Grover and George. And listen, you can hear the sounds.
13: Hey, listen, everybody. Do you hear a strange sound?
14: Hey, George, what is that sound you are making?
15: Hi, Grover. I'm making the sound of the next letter of the alphabet, the letter G. Yeah, my name begins with the letter G, and it makes that sound. George.
14: But my name begins with G, too. But it sounds like this. Grover. G. Grover.
15: No. G. George.
14: G.

0: G, George.
1: G.
2: Yeah, G. Well, that really is so good. Well, after Grover and George really gave us two G sounds, we can really learn all our G words together. We can remember there's goat, grape, girl, and gift, and gate, and goose, glass, gloves, grass, gold, garden, glue, gorilla, giraffe, guitar, and goldfish, and gate, and ground, and garage, and gown, and grid, and even grace. That really is nice G words, aren't they? Well, I wonder anyone will think what will be after G. We should ask all our friends like Big Bird or Harvey or Harry to really think they can give us the letter H. That will be fun. And harvest. Harvest? Well, I know what that means because that is H.
3: Okay, let's everyone sing this one. Here we go. The letter H song with all those funny words to start out with the hook sound. Harvey Knee Slapper, you go first.
4: Okay, here we go. Listen to this one. It's great. A hamster ate a handkerchief, a hammer, and a hoe. He ate 100 herring and a hawk who said ho,

0: I don't know what to say. It's really a lot of fun to the letter H. Well, let's see if anyone will remember some H words. There's hat, house, horse, hand, hammer, heart, helicopter, hill, hedgehog, hero, hook, hen, hamburger, hamster, hare, head, and heel, hoop, and hiker, holiday, and hay, and harbor, and horn. There are really a lot of H words that anyone could think. Even hi. Let's see. I bet something tells me I'd have to think of I next. I? Now that will definitely really be the letter I, because this next one that Grover is going to show you, that I stand up straight and tall.
1: Hi, Ernie.
2: Hey, Grover. Hey, what do you think of when you think of the letter I?
1: Well, all kinds of things go through my head when I think of the letter I. I stand up straight and tall. I never bend at all. I important. I incredible. I dot the top and I will always be the same. I think of one thin line. I tall and straight and fine. I innocent. I intelligent. I like I. And I like all the I words, like icicle and ice cream and idea, and also the words that begin with the other I sound, like igloo and insect and if and it. But don't forget ice cream. I think of one thin line. I tall and straight and fine. I innocent. I intelligent. I like I.
0: I. Thanks, Grover. Well, I can may think of to help everyone remember some more I words, because that's why Grover did say already some I words they were, and they'll be like, there's more I could think to, there'll be like ice and iron, island and ink and Indian and igloo and iguana and inch and invitation and instrument and image. Of course, there's got to be more, just like there's imagination and information. I'm so clever. Well, that will be enough I words now. What could be after I next? Do you think anyone will know that will be my favorite letter that will have to be J? Well, I'm so excited, because that is perfect, because everyone will know just how after I is the letter J. I'm going to love the letter J, because that will have to be when the letter J stands for my name, Jesse. And everyone will know there's going to be some more friends during the song for the letter J.
3: A, B, C, D, E, F, G, H, I. Hey, you know what letter comes after I?
4: J!
3: Right! And whenever I

0: Oh boy, I do appreciate the song. It's really the most wonderful friend song I ever heard, just like how I knew how many friends there certainly are for the letter J. And that's right, I did taught you that the letter J certainly is my name, Jesse. And here are some more J words you can think of. Juice, jacket, jeep, jelly, jar, jam, jump, jellyfish, jet, jungle, jigsaw, jog, jockey, jug, juggler, and joy, jackal, and jellybean, and jewel, and jack, and jill. Wow, so many J words, it'll be jolly. Yes, perfect and jolly. All right, now, something tells me what I have to think of J is there's going to be a very special poem that we're going to do for the next letter. Some Muppets might teach you about, this is a short poem about the letter K, and that will have to be our next friend, Herbert Birdsfoot. But one thing Herbert Birdsfoot might say that the letter K poem might be very silly because he confuses that everybody might say he will not promise it's silly, but they all have to break the promise. Here it is.
1: Since K is the next letter, Herbert Birdsfoot will now recite his K poem. So listen for the words that start with K.
2: I don't wanna.
3: Why not, Herb?
2: Well, because everyone says it's silly.
4: No, that's not true.
2: You'll say it's silly.
4: Herbie, we'll not now.
2: You won't say it's silly?
5: No!
2: Oh, okay. There once was a king from Kalamazoo who met a kicky kangaroo. Now, the kindly kangaroo named Kay played a keen kazoo both night and day. 'Twas the kind of kazoo that went cuckoo. Cuckoo, cuckoo went Kay's kazoo. And when the kindly king of Kalamazoo heard Kay the kangaroo's kazoo, he said, right here in Kalamazoo, we'll build a zoo for a kangaroo. And so when you are passing through, stop by and you can listen to the Kalamazoo Zoo's kangaroo play coo-coo-coo on her kazoo.
6: I hate to say this, Herb, but you know what?
2: What?
5: That's silly!
0: Oh, great. Now that Herbert Birdsfoot is really sad, he think that everyone had break the promise. It wouldn't be silly. But now they did. Oh, well, it doesn't matter because it might be just a fine K poem because everyone will still love the letter K. And that's why we'll know just how we can still think of the K words they are perfect like in the poem. Kite, key, king, kitten, kangaroo, kettle, kiwi, kitchen, koala, kookaburra, kid, kick, and kayak, and karate, and ketchup, and knight, and kidnapper, and knife. They might be just fine K words. And, well, thought to be what there's a kazoo and kaleidoscope as well, of course. Now, there might be, like, after K, there will be the letter L, of course. Ernie and Bert will show you that there will be a perfect letter L song to go la la la for some words.
7: Hi, Bert.
8: Oh, hi, Ernie. Hey, I've been sitting here trying to think of what we could do with this here letter L.
7: Oh, well, let's see. You know, one thing you could sing sort of a la la la song with the letter L.
8: What do you mean?
7: Well, there are all kinds of pretty words that begin with L. You know, you could sing a few la-la-las and some pretty little words and you'd have a nice little song, you know?
8: La-la-la like that?
7: Sure, go ahead. Try it.

0: in my oatmeal.
1: Well, that's not quite what I was thinking about, Bert.
0: No?
1: I mean, there are a lot of pretty L words, and I was sort of thinking of the ones that are more belting and lovely, you know.

0: Oh, that's lovely, Ernie and Bert. Thank you. Well, now, oh, key. I might have forgotten one more K word to be key. That's okay. Oh, no, I just get the point. But we'll know just how everyone will think of their lovely L words that Ernie and Bert did taught you, like before. There's lemon, just like Bert said, and lump. Oh, that wasn't really expecting Ernie might have said before. There's more to life. Life, yes. And there's lamp and lion, leaf and lack and ladder and lemon and lettuce and lamb and lizard and lip and ladybird and log and library and lollipop and light and lava and lawn and lunch and luggage and lock and leopard and lavender. All lovely L words, even lightning. Alrighty now, we're just halfway between the alphabet, so we're in the middle. And what I did say middle is, that have to be the letter M. Alrighty, the letter M comes next, and that is certainly is the middle letter. And Cookie Monster and Harry Monster are going to show you that they're going to have a monster meal with some perfect M words to eat.
1: Hey, Cookie Monster, what letter is that that goes up, down, up, down?
2: That the letter M, Harry. And the letter M reminds me of a lot of wonderful things to eat.
1: Let's think of some.
2: Okay. Marshmallows.
1: Meatballs.
2: Ready to munch.
1: Malted milk.
2: Mustard.
1: Monster want lunch.
2: Macaroni and melons.
1: Magnificent

0: monster want marshmallows, meatballs, milk, melon.
1: But we got none of them.
0: So, monsters who are so hungry, we'll just eat this big letter M.
2: Well, that is marvelous, Cookie and Harry Monster. Anyone think of M words that certainly are delicious? Yes, we did talk about marshmallows and meatballs and mustard and milk. And, well, we wouldn't want to forget muffins, because there certainly is a good meal. There's more to like more M words there is, and I did say more. There's moon and monkey, mountain, milk. And yes, I did say milk, and mirror, mouse, and mushroom, and map, and mittens, mud, magnet, mask, and marble, and market, and mice, and mouse, and monster, and money, and machine, and mop, and museum, mango, and mole, and movie. And this is Jesse D'Agostino. We'll see you for another Alphabet Show on Jump Up with Jesse soon. 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
1: Hello there, I'm Sean Bindley. UK Health Secretary Wes Streeting has resigned from British Prime Minister Keir Starmer's government. It adds pressure on the UK leader to stand down after disastrous election results and a series of controversies. Wes Streeting's resignation has also sparked speculation about whether a leadership contest will be launched. Ollie Barrett reports from London.
2: What Wes Streeting has done here is resigned and said that the party effectively needs a new leader. But what he calls for in this letter is a debate around what comes next. And he says that should be a battle of ideas, he says, not of personalities or petty factionalism. He says it needs to be broad and it needs to be the best possible field of candidates. He says he supports that approach, seeming to signal there that he would be open to the kind of leadership challenge that might include figures like Andy Burnham, the Mayor of Manchester, for example, who needs to find a parliamentary seat if he is to throw his hat into the ring.
1: China's president is understood to have warned his US counterpart the countries could clash if the issue of Taiwan is not handled properly. Xi Jinping has met with Donald Trump during the American leader's visit to China. The Chinese readout referenced the warning, but the summary from the US made no mention of Taiwan. Republican Senator Lindsey Graham says it's not surprising the issue would come up.
3: That's their top priority. If I were China, I'd say the exact same thing. If I'm the United States, I would say we're not going to change a thing and just press on. You know, we've been supporting Taiwan militarily aid.
1: Closer to home, and the opposition leader is urging coalition supporters to believe again after outlining an ambitious policy response. Angus Taylor has used his budget reply speech to announce a $22 billion plan to cut income taxes over the next 4 years. He would also cap Australia's migration rate to the pace of home building. Mr Taylor says it's a common sense plan.
4: What we're proposing here is each year the housing minister would say, we've got so many houses that have been built, that means we can absorb this growth in population, and that will set a cap on migration.
1: Meanwhile, dozens of federal MPs with trust funds will be caught up in a 30% tax. Gabrielle Hodson explains.
5: An Albanese government plan to introduce a tax of at least 30% on discretionary trusts will hit the finances of around one in three MPs who've declared they or a family member have at least one kind of trust. SMH The Age says Queensland Nationals MP Andrew Wilcox is the biggest user of the financial vehicle, attached to 17 trusts.